0: talk about busy times and just coming and going and, you know, just feel like you're just burning the candle at both ends. So I just want to interject something. Enjoy every minute with these kids. And don't get too hung up on perfection. The time goes by so fast. That's just my little tidbit for you. Marina, has anyone ever given you a piece of advice regarding raising children, or especially school athletes, or something you would like to share with another mom?
1: I'd like to share, for my opinion, the football is the what I think is the opportunity will come. It's very important, listen to your child with your heart. Let him know he can count on you all the time, and he can feel home is safe place.
0: Very, very good. Listen to him with your heart. Make home a safe place. I think that's probably the best. Women of Fighting Indians Football will continue right after this.
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0: My guest this evening is the adorable Marina Arbeles. Mom to Snyder, sports was a way of keeping him busy. Is that right?
1: Yes.
0: Why did he? Why? I know you didn't. You said you and her husband didn't play sports, so had to be a learning curve for you when he started so young. So tell me about that.
1: Yeah, I think the sports is very good for a child because they keep them busy and focused and very organized.
0: And you said, how old was he when he started? He was playing soccer, I think.
1: 4 years old.
0: Yeah. And then when did he get the love for football?
1: Middle school.
0: Okay. So, and then that was all she wrote. Let's go back to home. How do you delegate chores at home? I assume everyone has their chores. What are Snyder's responsibilities?
1: Snyder's responsibility is for do his room very neat, very clean. Nothing under the bed, make sure,
0: no hiding.
1: He has to do like outside yard, clean yards and all that stuff. Also, he has to do his laundry and once in a while take out the trash and all that stuff.
0: Do you do most of the cooking?
1: My husband.
0: Oh, alrighty, I bet he's a good cook. What is Snyder's favorite dish?
1: Meat with salad.
0: Okay, so that sounds kind of healthy. He doesn't like, there's no Colombian kind of cuisine going on?
1: Not really, he's more American.
0: Yeah, more American. Yeah. Meat and potatoes, yeah. I think that's great. Alrighty, Marina, if you had a Marina day, what would that look like?
1: For me, I think like a one day spa and go shopping, maybe travel.
0: Most of them say, don't call me, I'll call you.
1: Yes.
0: Okay. All right. Now, let's talk about your pride and joy. Snyder, number one in your heart and 93 on the field. With VBHS, Vero Beach High School, successful offense, very seldom do we have to punt. However, recently, he punted four times in one game for an average of over 40 yards per punt, which made him one of the players of the week. So congratulations. Now, I just learned today also, he is now our full-time kicker, punter, extra points, field goals. He also, in one of our games, 8 times, put points on the board. Wow. So you're up in the stands, you're sitting there watching him. How do you cope with that?
1: I get so excited, to be honest, and start crying. Okay. Every time he go out, I just praying, and my heart gets so fast.
0: Well, you be careful. Don't drink any coffee or caffeine before the game. So let me ask you this. Does he practice off, you know, when he's not just practicing with the team?
1: Yes. Yeah. We go to a field, and we practice one other day. He told me how may time it, and I do that for him. I don't know how that works, but I do that.
0: I'm not sure how that works either. I'm not sure what kind of time you're looking at for a kicker, but if it's important to him, you've got the stopwatch out there, and I'm sure you're doing a good job. Beside football, what are some other things Snyder likes to do?
1: He told me he wanna buy houses and remodel. He just wanna do like an old house and try it, remodel completely.
0: What does he lean toward for a career?
1: Architect.
0: I think it's so exciting to see an old house. It's kind of like a before and after. So he must be good with building and his hands with tools and things.
1: Yep. He's very good.
0: Okay. All righty. So, Marina, is there anyone you would like to give a shout out to?
1: Yes, ma'am. I just want to say hi to Donovan and Camilo. They're very fans of Snyder.
0: Okay. And your parents down in West Palm?
1: And my parents, Marina, Sa, and Josesa. Okay. I love them.
0: Oh, that's awesome. And hey, listen, cousins, you are his fan club. Number 93. I think that's amazing. That's great. He's doing great. It has been such a pleasure talking with you and getting to know Snyder and his family a little better. We will certainly be watching number 93 and praying for a happy, healthy season and a blessed future for Snyder. So with that being said, we will end this by saying,
5: go find an Indians.
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8: Well, here we are, folks, at halftime, and we're kind of restarted. Deadlocked. Yeah. Instead of 0-0, it's just 7-7. Not that we didn't, either one of us had opportunities, just could not capitalize that. So, yeah, I guess you can look at it two different ways, Gary. It's either really good defense or it's bad offense. Maybe it's a combination of all of the above.
9: Well, you know, we're very lucky. They had a couple great plays. The touchdown was on a lateral throw by Dixon to Flowers, I believe, or whoever it was. Or
8: DeBreeze.
9: DeBreeze, yes. And that was a great call. I mean, we just got fooled on that one there. And then they've had big passes down the middle. They've had more big plays than we have. We've been our own worst enemy we've been shooting ourselves in the foot with these penalties, and you had them like all on one drive, seemed like.
8: Mm-hmm.
9: We were moving the ball downfield, got a first down, then there was a face mask. I mean, you just sat there and went, wait a minute, guys, come on.
8: Yeah.
9: Then there was a legitimate a push in the back, but the runner was already by you, and he was downfield, and the guy that you were blocking, you just push him in the back. And why? I don't know. I those are the silly things that coaches will stay up late at night and think about. It keeps them awake.
8: Well, let's take a look at our Durfee's Heating and Cooling first half stats. It is 154 yards of offense for Vero to 212 yards for Fort Pierce Central. The plant is 11 of 12, 139 yards, but he didn't throw the touchdown. Actually, his running back, Dixon, threw. He's 1 for 1 for 66 yards and a touchdown. Blackman is leading the way with 3 catches and 38 yards. On the ground, they've only got 7 yards of offense so far in this first half. For Vero Beach, it breaks down into 104 yards on the ground. They had a couple of really good early drives. Lockhart's got 9 carries, 57 yards, and a touchdown. Johns is 7 for 32. White, all of the passes, we've only thrown the ball 5 times tonight, but he's completed all 5 of them for 50 yards. Woods has got 1 catch for 3 yards. Johns has got 2 for 6, and then Melbourne had the 1 big catch, but he's got 2 catches for 41 yards. And, Gary, there was 8 first downs for Vero, 6 first downs for Fort Pierce Central. There were 4 penalties for Vero Beach for 40 yards, and there was 1 penalty for Fort Pierce Central for only 5 yards.
9: Yeah, you do all that stats like that. It says, hey, this is a close game.
8: Yes.
9: And guess what?
8: It is.
9: It is a close game.
8: It is
9: game.
8: An absolute
9: But the
8: close
9: Indians
8: game.
9: Get the ball, start the second half, and this is an important drive in my mind for the Indians.
8: All right, well, we're going to step aside, take a break. We'll come back set for the second half action between Vero Beach and Fort Pierce Central. This is Fighting Indians football.
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8: Ready to start the second half of play here. Vero Beach 1. The toss at the beginning, they elected to go for the second half, so Vero Beach will get set to receive the ball. Now, we've already seen one onside kick by Fort Pierce Central, so you can see Vero Beach is actually ready for it right now. They're lined up preparing for a possible onside kick. We're deadlocked at 7. Winner of this ball game is in control towards the district title and punching their way to postseason play. There's the signal. And the kick is going to be a short poop. It's going to go out of bounds. It'll be a penalty. All right, let's go down and check in with Matt. What coach have to say about the offense?
11: Yeah, guys, you know what he's going to say. He said about the penalties. You know, offense is running good. Offensive line looks good. He goes, guys, don't give them any reason to throw a penalty. Just got to be a little bit smart about that. We're running the ball. We're doing great. The problem with that, guys, is it eats up the clock. We legit had 3 legit drives, and 4 if you count the one with the half. We don't get a lot of opportunities. We cannot afford the penalties when you only get 3.5 possessions.
8: No doubt about that. All right, so with the penalty, Vero Beach will take the ball starting from their own 35-yard line. We'll see a lot more huddle tonight, and we have in the past, and on 1st and 10, a handoff off the left side. Lockhart able to push ahead thanks to the offensive line for about a good 4 yards.
9: Yeah, they got to get a little surge right up the middle that time. You felt good about that. You got Shadrack Washington at the center, right in the middle, and Kelton Cius, and then you got Hogue. I mean, it's just a nice little run right up the middle for about 5 yards.
8: Spotted right at the 40-yard line for a second down and 5.
9: This is an important drive here, I think, for Vero Beach.
8: And on first or second down, a handoff to the left side, pick up another good 3 yards, bring up third and short.
9: Yeah, he's going to be about a yard and a half short up there on the play. Now, this is you're going to sit there and run the ball solid again. Ask your line to pull in a great play for you. Hey, get your guys up there, get behind them. And it's a big play. They know that.
8: Ball sitting at the 44, got to get to the 45. So a third and 1. Another handoff off the right side is Lockhart. Jaden through the line. Oh, man, he almost broke it loose. But he's got a big first down into Cobra territory.
9: If he could have got to the outside a little quicker, but he would have, like you said, he had a chance. But he got a great surge that time by Josiah Taylor and Sias, the other big guy over there. Actually, that's Daryl. I'm trying to get that running back. Oh, right here. Sorry about that.
8: First down and 10 at the 44-yard line of the Cobras. Handoff. Lockhart. Lockhart runs over one defender and gets to the 36-yard line. Be just shy of another first down.
9: That was a good block by Jonathan Darrell, who I was trying to get the name. I couldn't get it, couldn't find it on my sheet here, but that was a nice block by Jonathan Darrell. Another big run.
8: They're going to give him 8, so a second and 2. Another handoff, Lockhart. Jaden got hit in the backfield, but able to move forward, and Mike got just back to the line of scrimmage.
9: Yeah, it was a blitz from the outside, and you saw it coming. And, man, did he take a hit on that play by Tyler Victorian, who is a linebacker safety, more looked like a safety. He blitzed on the run. He felt like it, and they were going to do it. So this is a big third down.
8: Yeah, he'll actually lose a yard, so a third and 3. At the 37-yard line. And White's going to jog over to the sideline. We're going to have to take a timeout here. Timeout on the field by Vero Beach. Stops the clock just inside. 9 minutes remaining in the third quarter. We're tied at 7.
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8: All right, Vero Beach took a timeout to talk some things over because they're looking at a third down and 3 at the Cobra 37.
9: Vero Beach got called.
8: Not sure if Makai was waiting on the center or what was going on there, but the whole line started leaning forward, and that's a false start.
9: You're
8: looking at 3rd and 8.
9: You can't do that to your line. Either you got to get up, and if it was a call where you told the line to stop, you know, don't jump the first time, but then all of a sudden they get to leaning and they're waiting for that next one, and that one I'm going to put on the young quarterback.
8: So move us back past the 40 to the 42. Now you're looking at 3rd and 8.
9: That's a big penalty.
8: Hand off Lockhart off the right side. Jaden got a hole. And he looks like he may have enough for a first down, and does.
9: And when you got a guy running like that, then those make up for it. Good job blocking by the guys right up front. Washington, Hogue,

0: So you give four. Now you're at second and six at the 29-yard line. Clock continues to tick here in the third quarter. We're at 7:42. We're tied at seven. Play action. Mekhi looking. Now out of the pocket to the right. Looking downfield. He's going to run it to the 25, to the 20, and out of bounds. A first down.
1: Hey, he did a great job of executing that play. He faked it like he was going to throw it. They stopped. They were trying to back up. Then he ran and got the first down. Heads up play by the real 14-year-old young kid out there. Really young kid.
0: That gets us 9 yards, and that puts us at the 20. So we've got a Hummingbird Care Services red zone alert. 7.5 to go, third quarter. We're tied at 7. It's first and 10 for the Fighting Indians at the Cobra 20. Tell in the ball game in the backfield. Johns as well. A little bit of a lean. No flag. Johns bouncing it outside to the 15. And Johns out of bounds near the 10.
1: Well, I thought there'd be a penalty on that play.
0: I did, too. I think the Cobra coaching staff was wanting that flag, too. Got one of the Cobras down at the moment. So it was enough for a first down with John. So it's going to be first and goal at the 10-yard line. We got an injury timeout. Want to remind you, you can join Gary and I inside the press box, our weekly podcast. We'll talk about this game. We'll get set for the next game as well. And you never know what else Gary might throw at us, you know, during the podcast. So tune in and find out. You can find that podcast wherever you get your podcasts, inside the press box.
1: Hey, you do a good job on that. Now, I just follow your suit, right?
0: Yeah, right.
1: Right.
0: Other way around, GP. Other way around. All right, after this ball game, folks, next week, Vero Beach at home has Mainland coming from Daytona Beach. That game starts at 7 o'clock. Our coverage will begin at 6 p.m. with Countdown to Kickoff presented by Caps Pizza. And then on October 9th, homecoming night here at the Citrus Bowl, and Vero Beach will be hosting Pahokee. Then after that, Vero Beach, that's the last regular season home game for the Fighting Indians. And then it's on the road for two consecutive weeks. October 23rd, we go down to Port St. Lucie to take on Treasure Coast. And then we finish up the regular season in Melbourne to take on O'Galley. First and goal at the 10. White's going to hand off right side. And John's not able to turn it up. Might have even lost a yard.
1: Yeah, he did. They took Victoria, and he was at the injured Cobra, who's a big ball player for them. He was limping off the field. He may have had a cramp or sprained his ankle, but on that play, they didn't need him. There was just way too much penetration in the backfield on that play.
0: So now you're second and goal at the 11. 6:20 and counting, third quarter. We're tied at 7. Two receivers on the right side. Handoff is Lockhart. Jaden able to get the yard back and maybe one more at the most.
1: Well, I tell you what, great, great play that time by number 59, Matt Haynes. Stuffed him right there, brings up third down.
0: So third and goal at the 10-yard line.
1: They're going to have a water break, I think.
0: And it is. Water break timeout here in the third quarter. We're tied at 7.
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0: Back here at the Citrus Bowl in Billy Living's Field after our water break timeout, we got 5:50 to go, third quarter. It's tied at 7. Paul, Gary, Don, Derek, Matt here tonight. It's week 6 of high school football. Can you believe it? Halfway through the season. This is such a key game here, district game. If you want

0: to win the district title, you got to win them. So this is pivotal for both teams here. Central, it's their first district game. Vero Beach has already played Centennial and won that ball game. So tonight, a win makes them 2-0 and could make them 2-0 in the district with Treasure Coast still near the end of the season. And now we had movement before the snap. It's going to be a false start on Vero Beach. My goodness.
1: Come on, guys. You got to stop doing that. They had a little swing pass outside to Woods, and Woods has got all kinds of speed, had some blocks out there, and now you got to move it back five more yards. Too many mistakes. You can't give Fort Pierce Central this many opportunities as we have in this game.
0: Ball back to the 15-yard line now for third and goal. White got his instructions from Coach Jay, heads to the huddle.
1: Better hurry up.
0: Play clock is at 7. They run quickly to the line. At 4. At 2. At 1. And another false start.
1: See, the problem is they got to hurry up to get there, and the clock is ticking down. And again, you got to be disciplined enough, but you also got to give your team enough time to set. This is just getting really, really critical here for the Indians. And the clock starts with 25 seconds, and here we, because of a penalty, it starts at 25.
0: Already at 15. Now at 10. Indians at the line. To 5. Snap is there. Johns off the left side. Johns shakes off a couple tackles. Johns still on his feet inside the 15, about the 14.
1: Yeah, but now he's got a fourth down, and he's got to go either kick a field goal, which I would kick the field goal.
0: Yep, we're seeing Snyder Arbelaez come out. He has not attempted a field goal this season. Looking at a 30-yard attempt.
1: We're missing one of our tight ends, and we're missing a couple guys. There you go.
0: Maybe one too many. All right, Snyder lining it up. Melbourne waits for the snap, puts it down. The kick is up. Looking good, looking good. Yes! 30-yard field goal, Snyder Arbelaez, and Vero Beach regains the lead 10-7.
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0: 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And Vero Beach now regains the lead at 3:47 in the third quarter. 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Arbelaez will get set for the kickoff. Snyder, he boots this one high. It's going deep. Caught at the 2, to the 5, return to the 10. Trying to go wide. And good pursuit, pushed out of bounds around the 12.
1: Oh, no.
0: He was inbounds.
1: That was he was running like.
0: Flags come in, and now they're going to try to tack on a late hit, but he was inbounds.
1: He was inbounds, and he was running. And this is not a good call because the momentum, they let go.
0: Oh, you know what? There was a shove at the end. That's probably it.
1: And that's it. You're right. That was a shove. And there's another penalty. Now Yep. When we watched the instant replay, there was a shove. Oh, boy.
0: Boy. So that's going to put the ball at the 29-yard line. They had him out around the 12.
1: Yeah, they had him. It was maybe around the 14 when they went. But you got them pinned back, and it makes them isolated about what they can do.
0: So Hudson McLaughlin was the injured Vero player that is walking off the field with AJ, our trainer. All right, starting from the 29.
1: There was movement on the Fort Pierce
0: Cobras.
1: I was just helping the officials out that time.
0: You know, they really appreciate that, Gary.
1: Yeah, I don't know about that, but.
0: No, they speak of you often.
1: Oh, yeah.
0: First and 15. Still got 3 minutes, 34 seconds and counting this third quarter. 10-7 lead for Vero Beach. Four receiver set. Play action. Swing to the right side. Stopped around the 30-yard line.
1: That's a big gain. So
0: they'll get some of that penalty yardage back. And that time, that was Sammy Raymond with the catch. Took a pretty good shot. So second down and 9 now for the Cobras. Trips to the left side. Little option out to Dixon, left. Dixon trying to get to the edge, and good pursuit. And Hillsman with the stop.
1: Yeah, good job. Didn't lose your containment on the play. Now brings up third down and about four to five yards on that play, 5 yards. It's a big third down right here, guys.
0: 2:32 left, third quarter. 10-7 lead, Vero Beach. Third and 5. Handoff and a stop. About a yard gain.
1: Yeah.
0: What a hit. Deion Jackson.
1: Now it's fourth down and about 3. I don't know. If you go for it, you're. Yeah, I think they're going to try to make us jump. We've been doing that all day.
0: I was about to say, with the way things are going. Fourth and 2.
1: I don't think.
0: Fort Pierce is going to call a timeout. All right, we'll step aside. 1:54 left, third quarter. 10-7 lead, Vero.
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0: Here at the Citrus Bowl, Paul and Gary, let's check in with Derek down on the sideline.
5: Guys, down there on third down, you saw one of our keys to the second half, containing the edges right there on the option. We were able to push him out of bounds for a big, big stop, and now it makes it kind of fourth and long. That was one of the big keys for Coach Mata at halftime, is to contain the edges.
0: All right, we're looking at a fourth down and 2.
1: Let's see if they can stay on side.
0: Cobra offense still on the field. Is this just going to be a freeze call here? Play clock's at 15. Vero Nation trying to make some noise. Keeper LaPlante's going to pitch it out, and it's a stop!
1: He gets stopped!
0: Kimbrough makes the stop at the shoelace.
1: The quarterback took a hit because he is an option. He's not a thrower at that point. He ran the option, and he threw it, as if he were going to, he could fake it and ran. So that's a, he got nailed over there, and that they were yelling for a flag on that. He was a runner.
0: So that is turnover on downs. What a play by Jamonte Kimbrough. Almost looked like Dixon was going to get away from him, and Kimbrough just put the vice grip on. So Vera's going to get the ball at the 36. First down and 10. White going to hand off. Lockhart. And Lockhart now, late flag comes in. Please tell me this is not a hold. Oh, good night.
1: Boy, I'd like to find out who that one was. Oh, you know, that's just... It was a push in the back.
0: More like
1: it was a push in the back. The guy was already by him. Come on, players, get your heads up. Officials, you don't call that. That call should never... That play was already dead.
0: First down.
1: Oh, my goodness.
0: And 20. Ball now at the 46-yard line. Woods is going to go out wide left. Hand off. Lockhart. Lockhart spins towards the 40-yard line.
1: This is a big series. This is a good run right there. This is a big play series here. If the Indians could go up by 10 points, that's huge.
0: Mm-hmm.
1: That is huge if they can get a touchdown here. But they still got a lot of work to do.
0: Yeah, we got 50 seconds to go in this third quarter. Jaden Lockhart's got 17 carries now for 100 yards and a touchdown. He's going to get the handoff again off the left side. He finds a lane. Ooh, took a hit right around the 35-yard line. So, yeah, back around to the original line of scrimmage now. So now you're looking at a third down and 10. Maybe 9. Make it a third down and 9. Boy, Kimbrough took a shot there.
1: Yeah, he did.
0: Play clock at 15, and Vero's been using a huddle tonight. And they're going to let the quarter run out, is exactly what they did. So, how about a 30-yard field goal by Snyder Arbeláez? That is the difference in this game right now, 3 points. It's a 10-7 lead for Vero Beach at the end of three, and Vero Beach still got the ball when we start the fourth quarter. This is Fighting Indians football.
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0: Back here at the Citrus Bowl, Bill Livingsfields, we start the fourth quarter of play. I'm Paul, along with Gary, Derek, Matt, and Don here. It's week six. We got a district battle going on here between Fort Pierce Central and your Vero Beach Fighting Indians. Indians with the ball and the lead right now. It's a third down and 9. Indians have the ball at the Cobra 35-yard line. Three receivers set. Jake Tell in the backfield. Handoff is going to go Lockhart, and he got caught. Lost a yard on the play, so now you got fourth down.
1: Yeah, there was no surge that time. There was no push by the offensive line on that the left side. They just did not get a good surge there to help him. Now this is you're gonna bring your. It's.
0: Yeah, I mean it's fourth down. I mean,
1: yeah.
0: I don't know.
1: I think they're
0: gonna. I don't know if they're gonna go for it or if Makai He's going to draw back and punt this ball. He's lining up like he's going to punt. So, yeah, Makai's lining up deeper. And there was movement.
1: I thought they jumped off sides, but they're calling it against us. Yeah, let's just keep tacking these penalties on.
0: My goodness. All right. Now you got Snyder back in the game to punt. And he punts this. It puts this one up. This is going to go into the end zone. All right. So we punt the ball away. Cobras are going to get the ball at the 20. Down by three. Storyline for sure, Gary, so far is penalties.
1: Penalties are just your worst enemy now. You're playing behind the chains.
0: Mm-hmm.
1: You're playing behind them. You want to be above that chain where you want to get there and have those positive yards, but the penalties we have not been able to overcome.
0: All right, from the 20, first and 10, Cobras going to hand off. No, play action. Caught. Tackled around the 31-yard line. That'll be enough for a first down. And that was Raymond again with the catch.
1: Wow, nice throw, nice catch, good play. They picked that. They've done this about three times.
0: It's going to be a first down and 10 at the 31-yard line. Receiver in motion towards the right side, stops. It's going to be a handoff left side, slip and fall, and Indians cover it up right there at the 30-yard line, so a loss of one.
1: Well, I tell you, I think he was going to cut back, and when he did, he got knocked back. And that, like you said, Paul, that's be second down and just a little around 10 yards.
0: Second down for the Cobras. They'll line up four receivers, twins on either side, one back in the backfield. The plant, pressure coming, might have got a yard back on the run.
1: Brings up third down.
0: Huggins with the tackle.
1: Hayden Huggins.
0: And it's third down and 10 for the Cobras, who trail 10-7.
1: They just got to watch for the gadget as possible and take away that slant.
0: Plant looking to throw. Pressure coming. He's going down. Now a flag comes in.
1: Well, that'll be holding. That's got to be holding on that play.
0: Josiah Taylor with the tackle. And it will be a hold against
1: decline
0: the Cobras.
1: It.
0: We'll decline it. It's fourth down.
1: Yes. Good pressure that time.
0: How about Josiah Taylor getting in there?
1: Yeah, he's playing right tackle at times. He's playing defense at times. I mean, he goes both offense and defense, but they give him breaks every now and then.
0: Good time to get your first sack of the season on a critical third down play. Punt is away from the Cobras. End over end punt. Takes a Vero bounce. Now a little Cobra bounce. And went towards the side. Looked like it was out of bounds.
1: It was out of bounds.
0: Right around the 45-yard line. It was right there near the edge, but it looked to me from my like it was already out of bounds. But there's quite a bit of chatter over there, Gary.
1: Go ahead.
0: Let's go down to Matt.
1: Yeah.
6: Guys, it did hit one of our players, and the question is, did they receive it out of bounds? It looked like Fort Pierce Central did get the ball.
0: And they're giving it to him. So the Cobras are going to get another chance here. Wow.
1: Boy, Lenny is upset that what we're seeing on instant replay, it's tough. I don't know how they could see it and think that you got to see the guy touch it.
0: So the Cobras will have the ball at their 45.
1: Wow, that's a and again, a poor punt. You can't. It's hard to find it.
0: Trips on the right side for first down and 10. The plant looking to go. Misses his receiver.
1: Ooh.
0: Man, that could have been
1: Lockhart.
0: An interception.
1: Jabari
0: and
1: Lockhart.
0: There comes another flag in the secondary.
1: Wow, give these guys a break out there. Refs, let them play.

0: It's a very physical game. It's a timing game. Even though there's penalties against them, I just think...
1: Personal foul against the Cobras.
0: It's just, you know, it, like... I really love to see the kids just play the game. We've had our share of penalties too, and that hurts them. Now that puts them back into around the 30-yard line.
1: Yep. So turn it into a second down and 25. Now Coach Watkins going to take a timeout here. Talk some things over. We'll step aside. Vero's leading here in the fourth quarter, 10-7.
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1: A personal foul penalty against the Cobras backs them up. Now looking at second and 25. The plant rolls out to his right, looking downfield, wanting to throw, and he's just going to throw this one away. Good coverage by the Indians.
0: So third down play. Everybody was covered. Good coverage, as you said, going across the board there. I mean, it was fun to watch those. He had nowhere to go with the ball.
1: Yep.
0: He just wisely threw it away.
1: 8 minutes, 20 seconds to go, fourth quarter. 10-7 lead, Vero Beach. Cobras looking at third and 25. The plant rolling again, right. He's going to let it fly down the sideline, looking for his receiver there, and it's intercepted.
0: Oh,
1: flag's
0: going to
1: come out. Roberts has got it. Got a feeling this one's coming back. This interception will not stand.
0: Unless the pass interference was on the offensive receiver.
1: I think they're gonna say right there a little push. Yep, it's going to be a PI, defensive PI.
0: Roughing the passer.
1: What?
0: And pass interference.
1: So you got offsetting penalties. So it's a do-over.
0: How did the roughing the passer be an offset? I mean, who?
1: No, well, no, defensive pass interference, right?
0: I'm confused. You guys are putting your hands up. I'm like, it's roughing the passer, and who is the penalty on? It has to be against Vero Beach, and it's pass interference. That's it.
1: Either way, so it's going to be.
0: Oh, the passer, you know what may have done something? It would have been personal foul maybe on the passer.
1: Okay, well, they look like both fouls are on Vero. Ah, okay. So got word from down the sideline. It's going to be offensive pass interference and then roughing the passer.
0: Now they've changed that.
1: That has changed.
0: This has got to be one for the books, folks. This has got to be one for the books.
1: All right. So all told, Fort Pierce Central now gets the ball at the 45-yard line.
0: And first down.
1: I don't know if it's first down.
0: Oh,
1: is
0: yeah.
1: it? Is it automatic?
0: It's automatic.
1: Automatic first down.
0: No, we're a little bit to the 15. Yeah.
1: Well, they were. It was third and 25.
0: Yeah.
1: The plant rolling out. Pressure coming. He's got a fire on the run. And it will fall incomplete.
0: Yeah, well, it had to be, Matt. That's what I said. You can't rough the passer as a quarterback. How do you do that?
1: Now they're going to call a hold on Vero.
0: What?
1: How? Oh, my goodness. Maybe it happened. I didn't see it, but. So now it's 7:44 left in the fourth quarter. Central has now moved up to our 45-yard line on a few penalties against Vero. First and 10. Plant's going to roll. Looking downfield. Fires. Looking for a receiver, and it's batted down.
0: Wow, no flag on that one.
1: Kimbrough with the coverage. Yeah.
0: I was looking for a flag before I said
1: anything.
0: Yeah,
1: I know. All right. Second down and 10.
0: Unbelievable game.
1: Clock has stopped at 7:33. From the Vero 45, second and 10. Keeper to plant. He's caught in the backfield. That'll be a 4-yard loss. How about Huggins on the play and Alan Carter?
0: Good job. Good job by the defense on that play.
1: Now, third and 14.
0: Big third down. You just can't have a penalty here. Just got to play it and make it fourth down.
1: Dixon going to swing out right. Indians on the pursuit, and he'll be ridden out of bounds.
0: And
1: that's
0: going to
1: bring up fourth down. You got Watkins is going to go for this. Down 10-7, and you got 6 minutes and 50 seconds to go. You're looking at a fourth and 6.
0: Yeah, you're banking that we're going to jump off sides. That's what they're trying to do here. Try to draw us off sides.
1: From the 40, fourth and 6. The plant, swing pass, right side. Stop!
0: No,
1: he
0: stop.
1: Is stopped short by 3 yards.
0: Indiana.
1: Kimbrough. Jackson.
0: Haywood. Yes. What a call. What a play. No penalty flags. It's what I was looking for. I've never seen a drive that had that many penalties seem like coming against a team.
1: All right. Woo. All right. Let's regroup.
0: 6:41 to go in this game. Indians need, I think, you get a touchdown.
1: All right. Water break timeout. 10-7 late in the fourth quarter. Vero on top.
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1: It has been a battle, a district battle. We still got 6 minutes and 41 seconds to go in this fourth quarter. The score is 10-7. Vero Beach on top. The defense just forced out the Cobra offense. Turnover on downs. The offense now on the field for Vero. First and 10 from the 37. White gonna hand off. Johns left side past the 40 to the 41.
0: Picks up about 5 yards on that play, close to it. Just positive yards, give them four, and is just run the clock out. Need first downs here.
1: And that clock does continue to tick here, 6:21 and counting. Ball spotted at the 41-yard line. It'll be second down and six. White takes the snap. Another handoff off the left side.
0: That looked like Woods.
1: And that is Woods getting the carry this time. And Trey almost to the 45-yard line.
0: Yeah, they're going to be about 3.5 yards short here to get this first down. And this is a big play right here coming up for the Indians. Again, no penalties. Just try to stay out of penalties and just get that first down. Needs to get to about the 47?
1: Yes. Ball sitting at the 44-yard line.
0: Yeah, here we go again with the clock.
1: Clock now at five, and Vero just now breaking the huddle. They're not going to get it. They're not going to get it. Timeout was taken. All right, clock stopped at 5:11, fourth quarter. Vero Beach up 10-7.
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1: Back here at the Citrus Bowl in Billy Living's Field, week six of high school football has Fort Pierce Central here to take on Vero Beach in a district contest. Right now, Vero Beach leading 10-7. Indians staring down a third down and four. It has been mostly a run game tonight for the Vero offense. And again, another handoff. And able to spin for a couple of yards, but it will not be enough for a first down. It's going to be fourth down. And a long two.
0: They're going to punt.
1: Yeah, I don't think you have much choice here.
0: No. Pin it back. Pin them back.
1: Dixon going to go back deep for Fort Pierce. Now they're going to come up as if they want to bring the block. Arbelias, and it is blocked. Ball is bouncing around and will go out of bounds around the 35-yard line. Now a flag comes in. And this might be against the Cobras. There was a lot of activity way downfield against our punter. And if this is a foul against Central, this is going to be a first down for Vero.
0: I don't think it may be like after the block. Well, I don't know. It's the plays live.
1: It wasn't a dead ball.
0: No, it wasn't. It was a live.
1: So, another conference with three officials. Flag sitting at the 20-yard line. And it will be a personal foul against the Cobras. And the Cobras will still keep the possession.
0: Yeah, it was a, because of the block, it was a, at that point, it was the ball was, it was, and they had the turnover. No, they had the recovery. It went out of bounds.
1: So the ball's going to be marked at the Vero 49. Plant looking to go pass outside, and a good pursuit and tackle. Jamonte Kimbrough, and the ball might, I think it was, he was down, but the ball did come loose. And Kimbrough with good pursuit, tackle for a loss of a yard.
0: Yeah, good job. Good. He read that really well, accelerated out there and made the tackle. Well, what an exciting game, folks.
1: Mm-hmm. Whew, and the clock continues to roll here because he was tackled in bounds, obviously. And so 3:45 and counting. Vero up 10-7. Play action. Going to go over the middle. Caught. Turn it up to the 30. Down around the 25-yard line. Central's got a first down.
0: And we've seen that play four times tonight. And success has been there three times.
1: Vaughn Adams with the catch.
0: And they're knocking on the door right now.
1: Ball at the 26.
0: Well, you could almost feel that play was coming sooner or later.
1: Quick pass out right, and it was tipped. Deion Jackson got his hands on it. Oh, my goodness. That would have been a six.
0: Now we need a big play. That's, you know, we're looking for it now.
1: Second and 10.

0: This will be a run play. I just got it. Well, I don't know.
1: It's five wide now. Yeah. Empty backfield, unless it's going to be a quarterback draw. The plant. And he's going to be sacked all the way back to the 33.
0: Wow.
1: Josiah Taylor. Wow. Second sack tonight.
0: That is a big play. Brings up third down. Good coverage downfield. And he had nowhere to go.
1: So now looking at a third down and about 20, say 18. Tight formation. The plant trying to step in the pocket. He goes down again. Another sack. And guess who? 7-5.
0: That's fourth down. That is fourth down coming up.
1: And the clock, well, there has to be a timeout here.
0: Yeah.
1: Coach is out on the field. So 2 minutes and 20 seconds to go. DePlant lost his helmet again, looking a little shaken up.
0: He took off and ran after he took off.
1: And I mean,
0: look at him.
1: He
0: started
1: to
0: run,
1: and he ran right into big 75, Josiah Taylor. Whew. Did he take a shot?
0: And that wasn't roughing the passer. He was a runner then.
1: Well, they're winding this up now. Play clock will start, as the game clock does too. So now you're looking at fourth down, and you have to come in with a different quarterback. Archambault comes into the ball game. He's got four receivers, one back in the backfield. Now flag comes in to delay a game.
0: He looked like he's giving him a signal what he's supposed to do.
1: And that's going to be a five-yard penalty against the Cobras.
0: Coach is upset at his player because he was, I think he said, go in motion. Like you got to take off and go in motion on this play.
1: So that puts the ball back to the 43 yard line. 1:55 to go, fourth quarter. It's a 10-7 lead for Vero Beach. Fourth down and 27. Empty backfield. Gonna go swing pass for Dixon, left side. Dixon trying to go down the sideline. No way, no how. It'll be turnover on downs.
0: Yep, and this, again, Vero Beach defense does a heck of a job here for them. They got one timeout left, I think, is what they got left on the scoreboard, if I'm correct.
1: That is the third turnover.
0: Oh, Vero has one timeout. Yeah,
1: Vero's got one timeout. They're out of
0: timeouts.
1: So you got a minute 46, Gary. Vero Beach will have the ball at their own, looks like, 33-yard line.
0: Well, they have no timeouts. You would love to have 340 seconds in there, you know what I mean? But but you got to get a first down here. Or get a good carry and then get your first down because you let the clock run.
1: And you've got Lockhart in the backfield. Number 7.
0: He better hurry up. You got to get
1: your
0: guys.
1: Yeah, your play clock's at 5. You need to snap the ball. Get in position. Let's go. There's the handoff. Lockhart able to at least get back to the line of scrimmage.
0: I got to be.
1: Well,
0: Fort
1: Pierce is calling a timeout.
0: I didn't know they had any left.
1: Maybe they did. You can't necessarily go by the scoreboard.
0: Clock,
1: so. All right, timeout on the field. We'll step aside. 1:39 to go. Vero up by 3.
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1: All right, a handoff's going to go off the right side. They're trying to say that they took the ball away. Fort Pierce saying they took the ball away.
0: Now the official's coming in and saying Vero Beach. It's down. He was down.
1: Yeah, he had to have been. All right, but now it's third down.
0: Why is the clock stopped? Now, the clock should not
1: be
0: stopped.
1: They're winding it. They're winding it. Now at 1:09. Play clock's at 23. So just take your time here. Let's get lined up to the ball. Play clock at 15. At 10. Vero Beach making its way to the line. Now at 5. Got the snap off. Hand off. Lockhart off the left side. Jaden shakes off a tackle. Lunges forward. Did he get enough?
0: Yes.
1: Yes, he did.
0: The game is over. This will be it. Man, what a game. What a game. Fort Pierce hangs on and wins another. All they have to do now is just take a knee.
1: It's a good call.
0: That's a good call. A good call. Is that what you were going to say?
1: They can just let this clock roll out now.
0: Yes.
1: They don't even have to take another snap here. And Vero Beach is going to get his second district win of the season. Stay in control for a district title and a playoff berth.
0: Wow, what a game, folks. What a game.
1: Final score, 10-7. 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
1: Wow, oh wow, oh wow. What a game it turned out to be. A 10-7 win for Vero Beach. My goodness, it's going to be an interesting week. Talking in our podcast and also when we get to Coach's Show on Tuesday night. My goodness, how about this win? Vero Beach now 2-0 in the district. That keeps them in the chase for the district title. And they improve now to 5-1 overall on the season. Let's head down to the field. Matt's got one of our coaches standing by.
8: Oh, guys, I got our offensive line coach, Coach Willis. Hey, talk to me about that offensive line, buddy.
9: Oh, man, tonight, man, we worked really hard this week. You know, got to give credit to all the offensive line coaches. We push them hard every single day, man. It's been a pleasure to have all of them. They worked really hard, and they were prepared for everything they did tonight, man. We were just so excited for them.
8: One of the things was, obviously, to take some pressure off your freshman quarterback by being able to hand the ball off, and the guys took that to heart.
9: Oh, yeah, they did, man. You know, some little penalties, you know, kept us behind the chains. But other than that, man, we drove the ball up and down the field all night, man. We wanted to get in the end zone a couple more times. We didn't, but it was a team effort tonight. Defense played lights out. They only gave up one trick play, but other than that, man, they played team ball tonight.
8: They certainly did. How nice was it to have Jaden Lockhart back? He had 23 carries, 119 yards.
9: Oh, yes, sir. You know, he's been having a little injury. He trying to recover from an injury a couple weeks ago. He was back full go tonight, man, and it was awesome to see him just going downhill.
8: You guys got like Josiah Taylor, you got Dontellus Render, you got these guys going both ways. How about the heart of those guys?
9: Oh man, they left it on the field tonight, man. They wanted to put us in the driver's seat of the district championship. You know, with Dontellus being a senior, man, it was awesome to see him go out there and leave it on the field.
8: Certainly was. What does this say for your quarterback as a freshman getting a big win right here?
9: Oh, man, that's big, man. Each week just trying to get better. You're trying to hurry up and be a sophomore, you know. So each week you get more and more reps, more and more reps. And he's taking over the offense, man. He's been doing phenomenal just one game at a time, one rep at a time, man. We believe in him.
8: Coach, looking at the first downs, we had a plethora of first downs, which gives that defense a little break. How big is that?
9: Oh, that's huge. You know, giving them a break so they can fly around like they normally do, man. You know, like I said, a lot of penalties tonight, but we was able to overcome it and turn out on the plus side.
8: It certainly did. Coach, what do you say now? We got ready. Got Mainland coming down.
9: I was just trying to go 1-0 each week, man. You know, just get back to the drawing board on Monday. Get the kids ready, prepare for what Mainland's going to come in. They're going to be very physical, athletic, and just got to be prepared for that.
8: Coach, you want to give a little shout out to Pete?
9: Man, Coach Pete, man, we miss you, man. Speed of recovery, man. We're praying for you and thinking about you.
8: All right, Coach, congratulations on a district win. Huge win. Exciting game. You guys did it tonight.
9: Yes, sir. Thank you.
8: All right, back to you guys.
1: That's Kendrick Willis, one of our offensive line coaches, along with Matt Parrish there, talking about tonight's win over district rival Fort Pierce Central. It's a 10-7 win for Vero Beach. And my goodness, Gary, I mean, like, how do you say this without sounding like you're bad-mouthing your own team? But, I mean, we won this pretty much in spite of ourselves.
0: Kind of like one of those things we've always said, a win is a win, but there's some ugly wins too. You know what I mean?
1: Yeah, this is definitely falls in that line. Now, yeah. Hey, I want to give a lot of credit to Fort Pierce Central. We knew they were going to be a tough opponent, and they proved us right. But, man, oh, man, a lot of mistakes that we have to clean up. You know, not just because we're going to play, you know, the likes of Mainland and Pahokee and whatnot, but you just got to get that stuff cleaned up if you want to, you know, have opportunities to put points on the board, because that really stalled a lot of drives.
0: I think the offensive team struggled with their penalties, and again, they had some good drives going,
1: yeah,
0: and they lost that, and that's the thing that you got to work on. Defensively, I thought our defense played super. They sacked that quarterback. There had to be at least 5 or 6 sacks in this game alone on the quarterback. They really shut him down the second half.
1: Yeah.
0: They really shut him down the second half. We had a couple of miscues where the ball was punted in and hit our guy. And they had good field position, or we would have had good field position. And again, you know what? As it turned out, Coach milk the clock all the way down in the second half. And I'm going to tell you something. Drove me crazy, but he knows what he's doing. And yeah, he did a good job of not, you know, picking the right, take that clock all the way down. And that's why he's a genius and I'm an analyst.
1: I hope you guys recorded that. All right, well, we're going to step aside. We'll come back and have more of the Roy Bell Grading Services postgame show. Indians win tonight 10-7. We'll be back right after this.
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1: It's the Roy Bell Grading Services postgame show. Paul and Gary, as we put a wrap on tonight's contest against Fort Pierce Central. But before we talk about the final numbers, we talk about our next opponents, how about we go down to the field? Derek's got our Scott Sporting Good Players of the Game. Derek?
6: Guys, one of the hardest decisions I've had to make is who's going to be the player of the game on defense, because both of these cats that are sitting right by me, they played ball tonight on defense. But, you know, I figured out a little thing to do in between them. I could put Josiah in there as the offensive player of the game and get you, because you played both sides tonight. Talk about our offense, first of all, before we get into your defense tonight. Talk about our offense, and it seemed like you guys were really enjoying the formation battle that we were dealing with the two tight ends. It seems like you could line up and just really get it. Talk about how you prepared this week.
11: We just practice hard every day, and our offense is really good. We just had a great run game.
6: Absolutely. How important is it for our quarterback in terms of being able to block and being able to keep in front of the chains and down in distance and give him opportunities to grow?
11: Can you say that one more time?
6: Say, how important is it for us to have a good running game to give our quarterback the confidence that he needs?
11: I just got a block for him.
6: Absolutely. Now, talk about your defensive play tonight. Had big plays on defense, couple of sacks, couple of tackles for loss. How important is it for your defense to win a game like this?
11: Defense wins championships.
6: Absolutely. What do we have to do to get better for next week?
11: Next week, we just got to practice harder.
6: Absolutely. Well, thank you. Go celebrate with your teammates. Also here with Jermoni Kimbrough. Jermoni, two big fourth down stops right now that were really difference makers in the game. Will you walk us through both of those and what you saw and how you were able to make the plays?
12: So they were in formation to the boundary, and basically when they go trips, I knew they were going to do slip screen, so I avoided the block, you know, and got a tackle for loss on that play. And then the other one, the only person that could make the play, I was man up on the running back, and I seen them check the play earlier, and I recognized the symbol, and they ran a triple option, and I just came down on the running back.
6: Absolutely. In terms of games,

0: fresh and just make plays consistently.
1: Absolutely. What do we have to do? How can we build on this for the rest of the season?
0: Just keep on playing great defense, and next week I'm sure the offense, you know, if they score once, we're just going to stop them more than once, you know. So I just know that they're going to score more, and this is going to help us continue to get better.
1: Absolutely. Well, thank you. Go celebrate with your teammates. All right. Back to you guys.
2: Well, there you go. There was Matt for you guys. Right there in the picture. You know,
3: what kind of interference was that? Would that been pass interference, or would that be...
2: I'm just going to call it offensive. That's all I'm going to say about
3: roughing
2: that.
3: Roughing the announcer.
2: That was seriously offensive. No way you have to look at it. I mean, that's like a 30-yard penalty right there, man.
3: Yeah.
2: Wow. How about that? You just never know what's going to happen up here in this press box. All right. Well, we can do that kind of stuff when we win. So no doing that when we lose, okay? All right, so it's a 10-7 win. Here's the final tale of the tape brought to you by Durfee's Heating and Cooling. Total number of yards, 262 for the Cobras, 254 for the Indians.
3: And they had 212 at halftime.
2: They did.
3: Half.
2: Yes. Mm. So how about that? All right, so Vero Beach did what it needed to do. I think one telling thing, Gary, is at all right, the first half, Vero Beach had 8 first downs. They finished with 13. How about 6 first downs for the Cobras? They only get 10 total.
3: That's good defense.
2: Yeah.
3: Good defense. That's absolutely, I think Josiah said it best down there in Kimbrough. They were ready to play, and they played their hearts out.
2: Yeah.
3: And they made a lot of big plays.
2: They certainly did. So speaking of plays, we got our Midas play of the game.
3: It is Micaiah White to Melbourne.
2: Melbourne, yeah. That set up the lone touchdown.
3: Right down the middle of the field, down to the 2-3 yard line, and that was our we took it in from there.
2: Yeah, and that set up the short one that ultimately Lockhart took into the end zone and got the one touchdown for us tonight.
3: Yeah,
2: and then you got the field goal.
3: Yeah, and Mekhi played a game Coach Jay wanted him to.
2: Yeah.
3: Did not want to make him put – they were going to put a lot of pressure, ran blitzes at him and everything. And, again, the run game was so important for us.
2: You know what was interesting? So, like, let me grab my chart here for a second because we never actually really got to this. But Don Dexter, our statistician, pointed something out to us. So I'm going to take you back a year when we went down to Fort Pierce and we played the Cobras there. And it was a tight game then as well.
3: Exactly.
2: Right? So overall, we ran the ball 39 times for 262 yards. Okay. You had E.J. White who carried it for 135 yards. And then you had Jonathan Hillsman who carried the ball for 127 yards. Okay. Well, tonight, Gary, we only threw the ball 5 times. We completed all 5 of them, right? And my point is, don't you think that, like, the Fort Pierce Central coaches would go, you know what, your coach is going to, like, go back to that same game plan and run the ball a lot more than he's going to throw?
3: Well, you have to think that because, one, you don't have Champ Mounds out there. You got White out there.
2: Right.
3: You got, you know, that's a difference. It's a difference in the in the game plan and everything. I thought Coach Jay really allowed McCon to have a great game running offense.
2: Right.
3: Just making the handoffs.
2: Yep.
3: Getting the ball to the running backs and setting all that up. It was well executed, well planned.
2: No doubt about that. So Vero Beach gets the win, now 2-0 in the district. They've still got Treasure Coast to play in about 3-4 weeks from now.
3: Right.
2: And they're in the driver's seat.
3: They are. I mean, what we got to root for is have this bunch beat Treasure Coast.
2: And then, locked. Yeah.
3: Then we're locked in. That's all we have to – we don't have to worry about that last game next
2: time. That is true. All right, so with that said, now we get to put this one to bed. Our next opponent is Mainland, coming down from Daytona. We'll be here next Friday night here at the Citrus Bowl. They've played some really tough competition. They have lost probably more games than probably they deserve because they play some really tight, some very tough competition.
3: Yeah, they do. They play – they're one of the premier teams in the last decade,
2: mm-hmm.
3: especially from that region and that area up there. So when Coach goes out, and those two wanted to play each other. They wanted to play each other. So We not knowing. Yeah, we said, yeah, we got good.

0: team. We got a guy that's All-American quarterback, and so when you make that schedule, you say, let's go, let's play. Well, now it's a different situation. Again, this is a game. Tonight was a good barometer. Mm-hmm. I think coach will go back and look and see a lot of things that he needs to kind of fix and work on.
1: Right.
0: Okay? But we, you know, to win this game, play your heart both sides of the ball. Nobody quit. They didn't quit either. They were as excited. This is really, they felt like we get, this is our year.
1: Yeah.
0: This is our year. Unfortunately, it's not. And so the thing about it is that you go back now, you look at this game, you got Mainland coming down here. They're a good program. So now you just got to take a deep breath, excited, think about it tonight, go home and count your plays like he does and sends it to us sometime on Saturday. I'll get mine up when I'm up there to UCN, and I'll see what our stats for the night are and everything. So I'm excited. I thought we came penalties after penalty after penalty. And that's the thing I think bothers coach, whether some of them weren't penalties, but there was enough penalties out there to bother me as if I were coach.
1: Yeah. Well, we didn't notice.
0: Yeah.
1: We didn't notice.
0: Yeah.
1: You hit it well. So,
0: yeah.
1: All right. Well, that sets the stage. We'll have our next ball game this Friday night. This coming Friday night, we'll be here at the Citrus Bowl. Game time, 7 o'clock. Our coverage, obviously, will begin at 6 p.m. with Countdown Kickoff presented by Caps Pizza. And speaking of, we'll be at Caps on Tuesday night for Coach's Corner, so feel free to come join us. Coach Jankowski will be there, Gary Paris. They'll have a really good discussion about the penalties and the mistakes. It'll be a good time for all. So, we'll have a few pizzas and watch the show between Coach Jay and Coach Gary. It should be fun. Should be a lot of fun. All right, we want to thank our executive producer, Christian F. Sports, John Hamilton. Our audio director is Brian Smith. Our video director is Stephen Tipton. Want to thank Jeremy, Julia, and Miller for all their camera work. Want to thank Jacqueline Tipton back at the home studio. We want to thank Don and Derek and Matt and Bobby and, of course, Gary. And look forward to next Friday night. We'll be here. Hope to see you as well. Good night. God bless. As always, go Indians.

Yeah, your schedule is pretty full. Let's not forget to fill your heart, too. Christian FM.

Krishna FM. I'm Andy, and today's show is thanks to AirDocs Heating and Cooling, airdocsac.com. Mike kept coming back to his elementary school years after being a student, but the reason why, I think, might make you smile. That's on the way.

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1: I hope this story makes you smile today.
0: Life isn't just a straight path. It's a bunch of twists and turns, and that's what makes the journey an adventure. Mike knows that firsthand. He wanted to pursue a career in athletics, but at 22, he fell in love. And in order to support his wife, he took the job as an overnight janitor at his old elementary school. On days when he'd work double shifts, Mike would cross paths with students who loved to chat with him while they watched him clean. Others would show off their class projects. And when he had time, he'd play basketball or soccer with the students during recess. And when staff members at the school told Mike, hey, you should switch to teaching, he'd say, no, I'm good, until the birth of his first child. Then he realized he wanted to be a dad that could show his kids that you can change course and achieve something, even if it's difficult. So he went back to school, did odd jobs to pay tuition, and when his daughter started fifth grade, Mike didn't drop her off at the door of her class. He was already inside, getting ready to teach it.
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1: Hey, you made it to Friday. 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And it's not by accident that you did. And it's also not by accident that you're listening. 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And he wants to encourage you right now with the songs you hear.

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1: 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Failure happens to everyone, all of us, including millionaires, but they have a really interesting way of what they do afterwards. And I think it would help us if we did it too. That's a way to level up your life. That's on the way.

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1: Well, here's a smart habit of millionaires you can copy today to level up your life. They don't give up. They're not afraid of failure. I mean, we all fail, but unlike a lot of us, like me, when they fail, they don't go, it was a good shot. I'm giving up. No, they shrug off, they get back on their feet, and then they figure out what made them fail. They analyze it, and they decide they're not going to do that over again. You just have to keep going.
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with you. Christian FM, my name's Andy. Here's some encouragement for you from the Bible. The spirit of him who raised Jesus from the dead is living in you. So that means God is living in you and he raised Jesus from the dead so he can take care of whatever problem is in front of you today too.

0: 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As you're driving home today, you might be thinking, God, what's the point? What's the point of me working and doing anything? Jordan Rayner mentions a quote from Rick Warren in his book, "The smile of God is the goal of your life."
1: But I think he's right. I used to hear pastors tell me that my work as an entrepreneur was worship. I'm like, what does that mean? Like, it depends on how you define worship. And Rick Warren has my favorite definition. Worship, it's just bringing pleasure to God. And then he goes on to say, the smile of God is the goal of your life. Now, if bringing pleasure to God is the definition of worship, I can start to understand how everything I do at work can be worship, because Psalm 37:23 tells me that, quote, "The Lord directs the steps of the godly and delights in every detail of their lives." In other words, God does not just delight in watching you write a check to your church. He doesn't just delight in watching you walk a non-Christian through the Romans road. He delights in every single action you take at work today with excellence and love and in accordance with God's commands. And that is eternal, because his pleasure is eternal.
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1: 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So it is pumpkin spice season at Starbucks, but as you start to get the sniffles in the winter, they have something called the medicine ball you can get. That it's a tea thing, and I guess it's supposed to make you feel better.
2: The medicine ball from Starbucks is amazing. I have had it, and actually, it's cheaper than the coffee. I mean, with all the things in it, you think, oh my gosh, this drink is going to be like $16. I actually gave my friend a hard time for it, because I was like, really? You're going to get all that? Like, that you might as well just go to the doctor.
1: And if it's anything like cough syrup, why would you want to drink that?
2: It was really good. It's so refreshing, and it, oh my gosh, like, yeah, even if you're not sick, I would get it.
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1: 12 minutes of focused prayer every day for 8 weeks can produce enough change in the mind to be measured on a brain scan. That's all it takes. A focused prayer every day for 8 weeks can produce enough change. Think about this. Toxic thoughts like fear, anxiety, unforgiveness can damage the brain and the body through the chemicals they produce. People don't realize this, but fear, there's a certain level of fear that protects you, right? Like, you know, a car's coming, you're walking across the road. Yeah. But over time, if you live in fear, it produces negative, you know, results. And so, but when we pray, our body produces chemicals that have a positive effect.
0: And prayer isn't as hard as we can make it sometimes. It's just simply having a conversation with God, an honest one, too. God already knows what you're thinking, so don't be afraid to say it.
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0: Barry is joining us today. And Andrea, it's the truth, right? We get kids off on the right foot and their future is a lot brighter.
1: That's right, Bruce. Healthy Start works with mothers and families and fathers to ensure that every baby sets that healthy start, start them out right.
0: And how do you connect with babies in our community? What's your source of contact with families?
1: Well, I'm proud to say Healthy Start sees about 95% of the mothers and babies in this county face-to-face interaction. We do that through so many methods. The first being that since we're empowered by the Department of Health, there's a screen that comes with every newborn, every newly pregnant mother gets a prenatal risk screening tool. And so if there's something going on with mommy, she needs help, she's looking for something, we immediately sit with her and help her get whatever she needs. And then on top of that, bedside at the hospital, we are partners with the hospital. And so we sit with every single mom and we talk about important issues like breastfeeding, safe sleep, postpartum depression, and just those general changes to your life that are going to happen when you have your first child. And then every other child that you bring into the house really does change a lot of dynamics. So we find out what's going on with the family and we help them to provide anything that they need to have that successful relationship.
0: So oftentimes when someone gives birth, they've got the support of a family or close friends that rally around them. But for many folks, you're probably their only contact in the community, aren't you?
1: That's really true. Yeah, there, you know, we do. It's amazing that in a community that has such affluence that we do see so many moms that are alone, that don't have anyone. About 50% of the moms that give birth at any of our medical center or in this county are enrolled in Medicaid services. About 50% are unmarried. And so that leaves them oftentimes alone. And so actually we do have a program called our doula program, our community doula program, where we train members from the community to be with moms during birth. Because we were seeing a lot of moms coming to the hospital with no one to support them during that very, you know, scary, transformative time. It can be an empowering experience of bringing a baby into the world, or it can be, you know, something that feels very lonely. So we have people that are able to be with mommy and support her, not medically, but emotionally and physically. And that program has shown amazing outcomes already, decreased cesarean rates and increased breastfeeding rates and empowered, happier mothers.
0: Wow, such great work. And as children develop in our community, I know there's various contact points that you make with families, right?
1: We do. We do from, like I mentioned, the prenatal part, afterwards in the hospital, and then we continue. We have what's called the coordinated intake and referral process, that it's a one-stop shop, basically. We have Stacy, who is our coordinated intake and referral person, and she literally meets every mother. Almost every single mom talks to Stacy, and she links them with whatever they need. So if they go to church, and someone at church says, you know what, I really want to refer you to get some help, we'll have them reach out to Healthy Start, and then we will get her connected to whatever she needs.
0: What a fantastic organization. And you're not-for-profit, so obviously funding is important. One of the ways you do some fundraising is through activities in the community. You've got a big event coming up in January, January the 6th. I don't know if I have enough time to train for half marathon at this point, but you do have a beachside, what, half marathon and 5K?
1: That's right.
0: You're expecting a lot of runners?
1: Oh, gosh, I hope so. Yeah, it's a great run. A beautiful run. So if you are a runner and you want to support babies, families in this community, that's a great way to do it. It's real fun, gets you really going in the morning in that cool January weather, hopefully.
0: Yes.
1: And, so it's 6:45, 5K, and half marathon, and we would love to have you there. So please call Healthy Start to get any more information or visit our website, and you can find out all about the Beachside Half Marathon.
0: 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What's that website?
1: www.irchealthystart.org.
0: irchealthystart.org, and that's going to have all the information for
1: that's
0: you.
1: Right.
0: Andrea Barry, the CEO of Healthy Start in Indian River County. Thank you so much.
1: Oh, gosh.
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1: Here's where you can find confidence daily. The Bible says, "Do not fear, for I'm with you. Do not be dismayed, for I am your God. I will strengthen you and help you. I will uphold you with my righteous right hand." So you can have confidence every day when you remember that, right? As you're going through things, because it's so, we forget so quickly that God's in control. You know, when things start to go bad, when you get bad news, when you have that bad situation, just remember that God's with you. He's going to strengthen you and help you. He's going to uphold you. And then because of that, you can face any challenge in
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0: Inspiring and encouraging. The story behind the song, How Good God Is. Here's Brandon Lake.
2: When we wrote this song, I got together like any other day with some of my friends, and I had just been singing that. You know, I never would have ever known how good God is. So we just started to unpack it. What are those things in life? Let's really talk about the honest ones. God, thank you for the fires that forged me with faith. Thank you for even the anger that it forced me to pray. And so I hope as you hear this song, you can look at those circumstances in your life and that it pushes you towards God.

0: 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Don't know if this hit you at work recently. I got the dreaded email saying it's time to change your password. And I think, I don't know. I had a really good one before. Why do I have to change it? And how am I going to remember it?
1: I just read an article that's so funny that you guys were talking about it, that your password should be something maybe inspiring or exciting or happy because we have to log in so many times. And so like you said, you always need a capital letter and a number and a symbol. And so I was thinking I would never run out of passwords if I started at Genesis 1:1 and went all the way through the Bible every time I needed to change my password.
0: I don't know if you have a life verse or something like that, but you start there. And then it challenges you to find other verses you really like and remember them.
1: Exactly, because why did I put that on my password? Because that's, you know, I needed that day or that month or for those 9 days, or, you know, it seems like you can change your password every 3 days.
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Christian FM. Hey, thank you so much for spending your weekend here. I pray that you're finding the encouragement you need to get all the stuff done that you got to get done.

0: 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Hi, I'm Kelly Corday, parent of three as a single widowed mom and also a grandmother to two sweet little baby granddaughters. I was reading some research about grandmother and grandchild relationships. If you can be involved, and I know it's so hard with families moving all over, mine have too, and there are always family differences, and we're hearing a lot more about that these days. But if you can be involved in your grandchild's life on a real regular basis and actually present, I mean, you and I should try to do that, because I was reading that those kids who have close grandparent ties, they are far more emotionally healthy because a grandparent can offer something that even the parent can't. And very much less likely to get involved in any kind of risky behaviors later.
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Hey, thank you so much for listening. I hope this song brings you a sigh of relief about who God is and how much he loves you.

0: Christian FM. Hey, happy fall to you. My name's Kelly Corday. A lot of people are talking about PSL, and I want to be really honest with you in that it took me, well, a couple years to figure out what PSL was. I thought that was some sort of stock option thing, and now I realize it's a much happier thing. It's a pumpkin spice latte, which is not something you're going to see me going and spending a bunch of money on. I will not. If you want to take me out for coffee and get pumpkin spice lattes, that's great. Or if it's a special occasion, probably not. But I want to share with you something I found last weekend that I cleaned with at my house. They are making pumpkin spice and autumn scented cleaners, disinfectants. I mopped my floors with pumpkin spice, and it literally smells like I spilled a PSL all over the floors.
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1: 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Inspiring and encouraging. Christian FM.

0: 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If you are kind of grumpy lately, you got a lot going on, it's stressful, I am there with you. But something that my mom used to tell me when I was little has proven to still be true. And that is that if I can get outside myself and do something kind for someone else, then it changes you. It changes how you feel. A friend just told me that she was at the checkout the other day at the grocery store, and she was frustrated, and she'd had a hard day, and she went to grab a candy bar for herself because chocolate was going to be the answer in that moment. And she looked over at the checkout clerk, and the clerk was kind of looking down, and she looked tired as well. And she said, "Hey, what kind of candy bar do you like?" And the girl answered, and so she said she got her a candy bar too, and they each got one that day after a hard day, both in different worlds completely. And she said, "You know what? I walked away feeling better."
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1: Christian FM. Well, now that it's officially fall, I don't know about you, but I had to get some decorations out. I'm Melissa Stover, and I had fun putting the decorations out, but I gotta admit, they didn't quite turn out the way that I expected. The thing is, I've got a granddaughter, Lily. She's almost four, and she helped put the decorations out. And actually, that went smoothly. I anticipated that. The part that I didn't anticipate is, well, we adopted two kittens. And the kittens sort of undid everything that Lily and I put out so carefully. I'm finding these little plastic acorns all over the house, and they've got teeth marks in them.

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1: Exactly.
0: We've got the music for that. All your favorites. Inspiring and encouraging. The story behind the song, Faith, Hope, Love. Here's Darren from We Are Messengers.
2: I've done a lot of things in my life that have brought acclaim or honor or glory to me and my talents and my abilities. But I know this, and the scriptures remind me, that the only things that really matter and that will only remain when all is said and done are faith, hope, and love. So friends, whatever we do today, let it be informed by those three things, by faith, hope, love. Those things matter, they last, they're permanent, and through Jesus, they change the world.
3: Still try.

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0: The King of Heaven wants me. So this world has lost its grip on me.
1: Christian FM. You're trying to trust in God's plan, but sometimes it feels like you're taking, well, a step forward, and then a step backward, and then maybe another step or two forward, and then backwards. You're a little frustrated. How about looking at it this way? Trusting in God's plan. It's maybe not a matter of, you know, steps forwards and backwards, but just that you're doing the cha-cha.

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1: When things get hard, maybe you're asking God or begging God to just fix it for you. You just want him to take it all away. The thing is, though, maybe that's not what God has planned for you. I'm Melissa. I was reading a devotional from Harvest Ministries. They put it this way. They said, you know, when adversity rears its head, we want to pray it away. Just ask God to spare us, or at least get through it as quickly and painlessly as possible. Our ideal is to avoid adversity, but that misses the point. Adversity is one of God's greatest teaching tools. It prepares us for what God has ahead. We're better off eternally when we suffer temporarily. 2 Corinthians 4:17 says, "Our present troubles are small and won't last long, yet they produce a glory that vastly outweighs them and will last forever."
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1: Here's a beautiful reminder that it's never too late to just try and achieve a dream. I'm Melissa Stover, and Pastor Justin, he's 47 years old, he's a dad, and he just played his very first college football game. Turns out that his son encouraged him to just go ahead and give it a try, so he did. He trained, and he earned a spot on the team of the San Jose City College football team. He played two snaps in his very first game.
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1: So maybe you're scrolling and you're getting a little frustrated because you feel like everything is doom and gloom or just so many ads. 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I'm Melissa Stover, and I'm inviting you to check out my social media pages. I'm on Instagram, Facebook, and TikTok. Yeah, I know I need to work on the TikTok, but I love to share daily reminders of how much you are loved by our Heavenly Father. I also love to just, you know, share jokes or things that'll make you laugh out loud because it's fun to laugh, too. Find me on Instagram. It's melissa.on.air. On Facebook and TikTok, it's On Air with Melissa Stover. 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

must speak with human eloquence and angelic ecstasy, but don't love, I'm nothing but the creaking of a rusty gate. If I speak God's word with power, revealing all of his mysteries and making everything as plain as day, and if I have faith to say to a mountain, jump, and it jumps, but I don't love, I'm nothing. If I give all I own to the poor, or even go to the stake to be burned as a martyr, but I don't love, I've gotten nowhere. So, no matter what I say, no matter what I believe, no matter what I do, I'm bankrupt without love.

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2: 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You've got nothing left to give. I'm Melissa Stover. Maybe you could use some encouragement. This is from Brandon Lake. He said, even when you feel empty, well, God is still pouring strength right into you.
3: 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I've heard so many great things, genuinely, about Family Life's Weekend to Remember, and maybe you have too. 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
6: 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And what is it about working with those with special needs in the community that makes you want to get up and go to work every day?
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6: You have a big emphasis on integrating those with special needs into the flow of the community.
7: Well, that's an essential function for everything that we do. We are part of the community. We are part of Indian River County, and so we access and try to have everybody who's in our program and services take part in the community, whether it's bowling, whether it's going to Leisure Square, whether it's going to Sebastian Pool, going to the movie theater, going to the theater. We're want to be out there and be part of the community just like everybody else.
6: Is there an age range that you work with?
7: Predominantly, we work with adults, 18 to the oldest lady we're working with is 82.
6: You have some in-county residential facilities, too. Tell me about that.
7: We provide two different components for residential services. The first is people who live out in the community on their own. Think of it as an a la carte. We're there to support them as much or as little as they need, maybe 8 hours a day or 20 hours a week, and with grocery shopping, medical appointments. Then the secondary component is a residential group home, which we have 5 group homes where we provide services to 26 residents, and it's 24/7. They're out in the community, but there's somebody there to support at all times.
6: If someone wants to come alongside the ARC of Indian River County and say, I've got some time during the week where I want to, you know, bless a family or bless one of your clients, how can they do that?
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Christian FM. Sometimes you just gotta celebrate a win. Maybe that win is a big win, or maybe it's a small win, but nonetheless, it's a win, right? I'm Melissa Stover, and I'm celebrating a win. I made it through 24 hours without spilling any food on myself or on my shirt. That's a win for me.

0: Christian FM. Maybe you're like me and you've been enjoying watching the Chosen series, or maybe you haven't had a chance to try it yet. I would encourage you to give it a try. It's on Amazon Prime, The Chosen. Now, they just finished their final filming of the entire series. They just wrapped up season 7, and that's going to be released not until March of 2028, but season 6, that is going to be for us to be able to watch starting in November, The Chosen season 6 in November. I mean, can you just imagine the emotions that the actors and the entire crew must be experiencing with all of this, you know, all these 8 years of filming together and such content, such emotional content. Can you imagine how emotional those goodbyes are going to be for them?
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1: Sometimes it's good to remind yourself to just stop and encourage someone, no matter how busy or hurried you are. I'm Melissa Stover, and I saw this from Insight for Living. They said, you know, there is more to encouragement than a smile and a pat on the back, and we need to realize how valuable it is. When Christians know the value of mutual encouragement, there's no limit. It is thrilling to realize that God has called us to help others in need. How much better to lift others up than tear them down? Hey, the beautiful part of encouragement is anybody can do it.
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2: Maybe something's happened and you're really feeling discouraged. You're just wondering what God has planned for you. And you're having a rough time trusting. I'm Melissa Stover, and yeah, I feel that every now and then. But I saw this beautiful advice from Torrin Wells. He said, you know, we spend so much time asking God to change our circumstances, but often He wants to use our circumstances to change us. Walking with God means trusting His process, even when it feels like a detour.

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1: Christian FM. Maybe you've had a change in life, and you're really wishing or hoping or praying that things would just go back to the way they were before. You sure liked it before this big change. I'm Melissa Stover. Yeah, I've gone through that. But here's some beautiful advice from Toby Mack. He said, you know, sometimes you just have to accept the fact that certain things are never going to go back to how they used to be. So let go and allow God to make all things new.
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1: Hey, thanks for sharing time with me. I'm Melissa. 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Just place your hand over your heart. 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And it's all that Jesus wants from you.

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1: Never alone.
0: Inspiring and encouraging. The story behind the song, What If I Told You? Here's Luke from For King and Country.
2: When we were writing the song, I had arrived at the studio with one of those heavy hearts. I said to the guys, you know, what do you do when you don't feel good enough? I think we need a little encouragement on those days. And so when the chorus says, if you need a shoulder, I can be it, that's coming from God's perspective to you, because He will be the comfort when you need it.
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0: On the night you fall in all the pieces, you can bring your lonely heart to Jesus. What if I told you that I believe it?
1: Christian FM. Hey, thanks for hanging out with me. I'm Melissa Stover, and it's about this time where, I don't know about you, but my feed online is full of all these suggestions of how to dress for fall and how to wear this and what not to wear, things like that. And honestly, the ones that just prickle me the most are the ones that say, if there's anything that you should stop wearing after the age of whatever. Are you kidding me? Honestly, in my opinion, the only thing I should stop wearing after the age of anything is, honestly, other people's opinions. For me, it's more important to just focus on what God thinks of what I'm wearing. Maybe you need that reminder, too. Just focus on what God thinks of what you're wearing and doing.
2: 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Inspiring and encouraging. 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

0: 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Hey, thanks for hanging out. I'm Melissa Stover. And how do you define success? Does it have to do with your career or your family or your church? I mean, some of the things that we think of as successful, other people don't. And one person that I always thought was super successful was Tim Tebow. But it turns out that he didn't see himself that way. I mean, I thought Tim Tebow was super successful. He won the Heisman Trophy. He's traveled the world sharing the love of Jesus. But it turns out that he didn't see himself as successful because he saw success as playing in the NFL. And then when he got cut from the NFL, he had a hard time just separating his true worth from being a public athlete. I mean, he said his personal pride just took a huge hit. But then Tim learned to see his athletic setback as sort of a divine setup for a greater purpose. And yeah, he's sharing the love of Jesus all around the world. Now, through his journey, he has written a new devotional that maybe you would like to check out. It's called 40 Days to Look Again. So maybe you could use some help finding hope when your plans fall apart. You can find out that your worth is truly in Jesus Christ. Well, check it out. It's called 40 Days to Look Again. It's a devotional from Tim Tebow. It's available on Amazon and on ChristianBook.com.
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Yet your day's been asking for inspiring and encouraging. 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

Christian FM. Sometimes you just gotta trust. And yeah, it can be really hard. I'm Melissa Stover, but I saw this encouragement from Lisa Turker. She said, hey, only God knows what the good plan is and what it will take to get us there.

0: Christian FM. When you hit a rough spot, sometimes you just want to hide from the world and not let anybody know what you're going through because maybe you're feeling a little bit embarrassed by it or ashamed. I'm Melissa Stover. Yeah. But I saw this devotional from Harvest Ministries, and they said, when you experience temptation or hardship, despair, or doubt, well, your first instinct might be to just isolate yourself. Like, I don't want to share this with anyone because they might think that I'm not a strong Christian. Well, how about a better option? Go to your friends and say, thankfully, will you pray for me right now? I'm under attack. Now, what worked for the church 2,000 years ago, it still works today. There's power in unity, in working, and praying together. No one is alone in this spiritual battle. You have Christian brothers and sisters marching right with you.
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1: Hey, thanks for hanging out. I'm Melissa Stover, and well, not to get ahead of myself or anything like that, but I'm ready. Maybe you are too. 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
1: Someone said something or did something and it has got you boiling. You just, I'm Melissa Stover and yeah, I've dealt with this. The thing is though, you can't control what someone else thinks about you and you can't control what they say or do, as much as we would love to. Now, what you can control though is how you respond. You can choose kindness. You can set healthy boundaries. And instead of replaying it over and over again in your head, how about just praying about it? 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Because how you respond, that's totally up to you and God.
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2: 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It is a huge problem, and it has got you just terrified, overwhelmed, just ready to just hide and not want to deal with it. I'm Melissa Stover. Can I just remind you, it doesn't matter how big that problem seems. Just remember that God is always, always bigger.
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1: I'm so grateful that you're hanging out with me. My name's Melissa Stover, and maybe you've been struggling or fighting God or just wishing that life would be a lot easier because you love God and you'd love to have him just fix everything for you. I saw this from Zach Williams. He pointed out that, well, when you've lived a life just running away from God, but then you finally surrender, you realize that every step back toward him is met with open arms. Walking with God isn't a life without struggles. It's just knowing that you never have to face those struggles alone again. I know.

0: And now, more great music that helps you shake off the stress. Inspiring and encouraging. The story behind the song, Revival. Here's Jeremy Camp.
1: I was actually scrolling through Instagram and I saw all these people saying revival is happening now. There's sold out stadiums everywhere. And although I know that could happen from that, but really revival is, it starts with us, it starts with our heart saying, God, I want to walk in purity. I want to walk in holiness and truly stepping out in that. So my encouragement, not that you can't have big crowds, the big crowds don't actually always equal revival. It begins with our heart. So check your heart and say, God, what do you want to do with me so I can walk in the fullness of who you are?

0: 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If you could use a huge smile, or maybe just have your heart go, aw. I'm Melissa Stover. If you can, well, maybe take a moment and watch this video of some super happy puppy dogs. There's a rescue charity in the UK called Fetcher Dog, and they filmed a whole bunch of rescue pups who get to choose their own toys from this huge pile of plushies. And the joy, the tail wagging, the zoomies, it will lift your spirits. So if you get a chance, you can see it on Twitter. Yeah, that's X. Go to @sunnyskiesonline. It's Fetcher Dogs @sunnyskiesonline. It's
1: you know what's
0: adorable.
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3: 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Inspiring and encouraging. 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

really could use some prayer. And one of the beautiful things about prayer is it's the most powerful thing that we can do for each other. I'm Melissa Stover, and maybe you could use some prayer right now. Or maybe you'll find that it's a week from now, but you could really use some prayer. I would love to lift you up to our Heavenly Father. And one way that we can do that is through my Facebook page. Just let me know what's on your heart, and I will be lifting you up in prayer to our Heavenly Father. It's On Air with Melissa Stover. That's my Facebook page. You can post something right on my wall if you'd like to, but if you just want to keep it private and message me, that's great too. But I would love to just lift you up to our Heavenly Father whenever you need prayer. So just let me know. My Facebook page, once again, is On Air with Melissa Stover. Let's get those prayers headed up.

0: On the night you fall in all the pieces, you can bring your lonely heart to Jesus. What if I told you that I believe it?
1: Christian FM. Maybe you're going through a really hard time right now, or maybe your church is fighting a battle, or you're just frustrated with the way the world is right now. I'm Melissa Stover. Sometimes you just want to give up, right? But here's some encouragement that I saw from Our Daily Bread. They said, when forces in the world stand against the truth and the teaching of Scripture, well, that is not the time to give up. God moves in powerful ways when the church faces difficulties. And Peter said, do not be surprised at such fiery trials. In such cases, you're blessed, for the spirit of the glory of God rests on you. God has the power to turn persecution into something precious.
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3: Christian FM, hey, I'm Bruce Douglas, and you know, mosquitoes are just a part of living in Florida. Along with the discomfort they bring, there are some more serious issues they can bring with them as well, mosquito-borne illness. Joining me is Mark Cartsonall. He's an entomologist with Indian River Mosquito Control District. Mark, what are some of the diseases that could possibly be spread by mosquitoes in the state of Florida?
4: Some of the things that we're looking for here in Florida, and Indian River particularly, is West Nile virus. And along with West Nile, we also have Triple E, which is Eastern Equine Encephalitis, and also SLE, St. Louis Encephalitis. Certain mosquitoes will transmit these pathogens. And so a mosquito that would transmit West Nile, for example, wouldn't necessarily transmit another virus. One that comes to mind that's often on the news would be dengue, chikungunya, and Zika. So just because we're looking for a pathogen out there doesn't mean we're looking for one type of mosquito.
3: Are there multiple pathogens that could be around in the same season, or does one usually dominate from year to year?
4: There are multiple pathogens in a season, and it just all depends on our year and the location. You know, here in Indian River, we're blessed typically not have a lot of pathogen transmission that we detect. But that doesn't mean it's not there, and that doesn't mean that our citizenry don't need to protect themselves from it. They do need to take proper precautions.
3: You work for the Indian River Mosquito Control District. What types of actions do you all take to help prevent the residents of Florida?
4: We're really here to help control these mosquitoes. We do quite a few things. We like to use what we call IMM, Integrated Mosquito Management, which means that you'll use multiple approaches to mosquito control. We don't necessarily just use, for example, an adulticide or a larvicide, but we'll use both along with public education. So we're approaching mosquito control with multiple facets.
3: So when we see spray trucks, when we see spray from the air, that's our government attacking the mosquitoes that could be attacking us, right?
4: Well, I'm not sure if we want to use the word attacking, but certainly we're doing our best effort to control them. So often along the coast, you'll probably see a mosquito control plane flying low. And that's good news, because that's when we'll be spreading our larvicide to destroy, to kill the populations when they're young, so that they don't come off the water to bite you, to spread pathogens. And it's just a better situation when we can control them when we're young. But on the other hand, when you see our trucks go down through your neighborhoods and you see maybe a little bit of mist coming out of those trucks, that's when we're actually trying to control. It's called ULV application, where we're putting a very, very small amount of pesticide out into the surroundings to control the mosquitoes, the adults themselves, to knock down those flying populations.
3: What can we do as just families that live along the Treasure Coast to protect our own property to keep mosquitoes away as best as we can?
4: One of the biggest things that an individual homeowner can do around their property would be to limit the amount of water that you have outside in the yard sitting around. Again, we have to think about specific mosquito species, because not all mosquitoes are going to like that water.
3: So it would be a good idea to occasionally check your property to see if there are any areas of pooling water that can be eliminated.
4: Yes, definitely. And if you can dump that water, and I know one of the things I've seen with my own neighbor is, oh, well, I'm collecting that water for my plants. If you are going to do that, I'd recommend that you keep the water covered and contained so the mosquitoes can't get in.
3: Before we let you go, I got to get your opinion on the mosquito sprays that are in the store. Can you recommend something that's more effective than others? Or
4: when it comes to mosquito sprays, anything that's recommended by the CDC is the route you're going to want to go. There's certain key ingredients in those. One of my favorite key ingredients that you look for is DEET. So when you have DEET, don't be alarmed if the mosquito lands on you after applying it. It will land on you. It just won't necessarily be able to take a blood meal from you. Mm. That's just how DEET works. It's not a repellent. It'll just help prevent you from getting bitten.
3: Well, Mark Cartsonell, an entomologist from Indian River Mosquito Control District, thanks for all the work that you're doing in our community to keep us safe, and good luck in the future.
4: Thank you very much. It's our pleasure.
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1: 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I'm Melissa Stover. I think about this a lot, actually. Like, when you get to meet Jesus face to face, what do you hope that he will say to you? 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And thank you for sharing my love with others. In fact, look who's here just because of you. Wouldn't that be beautiful? I mean, even if it's just one person who follows Jesus because of something that I said or did.
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If you've gone through this, you're not alone. 7 in 10 adults say they wish they could change this about themselves. Is it their sleep habits, their height, or their procrastination? The answer is coming up with your number of the day.

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1: The number of the day is...
0: 7 in 10 adults say they wish they could change this about themselves. It is their height. They wish they could be taller. And I fall into this dangerous trap all the time myself where I think, well, God, if I just was like this or I were like that, and why did you make me like this? And you can even say the same thing about the things you've gone through. God, why did I go through this? Why do I have these scars? But there is a purpose behind them.
2: I was in a car accident when I was 29, and I fractured my neck, and I had a head injury, and I have a scar down the middle of my forehead. And for a long time, I tried to cover it up, but eventually I got pregnant, and my daughter arrived, and she was healthy, even though I was 40 years old, and she stopped the migraines and the seizures from happening, and I was healed. God healed me.
0: Oh, God is a miracle worker.
2: I wear that scar proudly, and I walk beside my daughter, who I'm just so proud to have, and so blessed.
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0: story behind the song Faith, Hope, Love. 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
1: I've done a lot of things in my life that have brought acclaim or honor or glory to me and my talents and my abilities. But I know this, and the scriptures remind me, that the only things that really matter and that will only remain when all is said and done are faith, hope, and love. So friends, whatever we do today, let it be informed by those three things, by faith, hope, love. Those things matter, they last, they're permanent, and through Jesus, they change the world. Still trying.

0: 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Hey, Amy.
1: Hey, yeah, I was calling about the stories about scars. Well, I have a C-section scar from when my daughter was born, and if it wasn't for the on-call OB making a quick decision to start a C-section when she did, she probably wouldn't have made it, and I could have also lost my life. So the scar reminds me of God's provision and timing and faithfulness in all things.
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0: 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My show today is thanks to AirDox Heating and Cooling. 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You don't have to be ashamed of your scars. Your scars show that you went through tough times and you survived.
1: Yeah, I had a kidney transplant 24 years ago. And the blessings from God in that department were phenomenal because I got two kidneys actually transplanted from a seven-year-old donor. And I've had no problems, no rejection, no issues at all, and you know, for 24 years. And so God is great.
0: What helped you while you were waiting for the transplant?
1: I actually got so depressed that I actually was going to take my own life.
0: Mm.
1: And I had a pistol in my hand, and and my dog bit my hand so hard it made me drop the pistol. And it was then I knew that God had a bigger plan for me.
0: And now all these years later, you're a walking miracle.
1: Absolutely.
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1: Noah's mom was ready to pull him out of high school because of the way other kids treated him. But what the football team did next might make you smile. 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
0: Noah is on the autism spectrum, and high school has been tough for him. His mom was just about to homeschool him to protect him from all the teasing until one of the popular football players heard about what was about to happen. And so he joined with some of his teammates and friends and said, "Hey, can we be your friend?" And stood by his side until the teasing stopped. Fast forward to a year later, Noah now works out with the team and spends all his free time at school hanging out with them because now he's just one of the guys.
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0: 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You know those drug commercials that spend 25 seconds telling you how amazing your life could be? You're hiking, you're playing with your grandkids, you're riding a horse. And then the last 5 seconds are somebody talking at auctioneer speed about all the terrible things that could happen to you. Well, Jesus did the opposite. In God's word, Jesus told his followers right up front, everyone will hate you because of me, but the one who stands firm to the end will be saved. So Jesus didn't ever oversell following him. He didn't hide the side effects in the fine print. He basically said, hey, this is gonna be tough. The toughest thing you'll ever do. People will reject you. You're gonna suffer because of me, but stand firm because the promise on the other side is worth it.
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0: 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Don't forget my goodness.
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0: 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Hey, I'm Bruce Douglas, and one of the cool things I've experienced in the years I've lived in this area is to see the growth of a local ministry that reaches out to the homeless. It's called The Source. It's based in Vero Beach. They've got a big event coming up on November the 7th, welcoming Jonathan Orozco. He's the Director of Development. Jonathan, the event is called Hidden Faces. And before we get into the special edition of Hidden Faces coming up, tell us about the event itself. It's just sort of lets everyone know what The Source is about.
1: Yeah, so The Source is a ministry that's been around for over the last 30 years, really focused on homeless individuals and couples in this community that don't meet any criteria that, you know, maybe they can't find resources elsewhere. And so we have been, over the last 10 years, really focusing on changing our programs, providing a lot more dignity, a lot more stability for folks. In that time, we have kind of put our sights on ending chronic homelessness in this community. We have some amazing opportunities for housing for individuals that we'll be getting into that really makes that possible.
0: Now, this event coming up on November the 7th is going to be at your new place. It's called Dignity Ranch. And tell us about what Dignity Ranch is all about. I know it's just west of Vero Beach.
1: Yeah, so it's just west of Vero Beach. You're going past 95, about 6 miles, and you'll be going, it'll be on your left there. This is a property that, you know, has been in existence. It was another agency for about 30 years called Teen Challenge. And when we picked it up, it had 9 amazing buildings that all needed some renovation work and all that good stuff that our team of individuals coming off homelessness was able to do and to restore and bring back to life. This is a community for individuals coming out of homelessness who may be struggling, who may have experienced a loss of income, a loss of family, a loss of connection, and a way for us to bring that community back together. And there's so many amenities that this place has that it just makes it completely unique. I don't think there's anything like that in this area. You know, I don't think there's anything like in Florida.
0: It's a community. It's like a village of folks that are going to be able to get the help they need together as a group and kind of feed off of each other. And of course, with the staff from The Source, and there's going to be job training and education and all kinds of things going on there.
1: Yeah, there's tons of things for people who are, you know, coming out of this point in their life, you know, employment opportunities that are there. And that feeds off of everything that we do in our Commerce Avenue Social Service Center that we have, which we now call the Indian River County Resource Center. And so that allows us to work with individuals, get them into employment, whether it's in culinary or hospitality. But this is taking it one step further and giving them an opportunity to then, you know, find career paths and to do all that. We have an education center on site where they're able to go through that more extensive job training and get a real career path.
0: Let's talk about the event, November 7th, because this is the public's chance to come on out and pay a visit and kind of see the vision for themselves. 30 acres of facilities to help the homeless. November 7th, it's called Hidden Faces. Tell us the details. It's going to be quite a day, isn't it?
1: It's going to be an amazing night. So it's going to start at 4 p.m. on November 7th. It's going to be at 801 154th Avenue. Find that on your GPS. But it's going to start with an open house. This will be the first time that we allow individuals, just the general public, to come and see what we're doing. We've been pretty quiet about this whole project because we want to just make sure we got it right. But now that we're, you know, at the point where people are living there, people have been living there, it's been extremely successful. We just want to highlight those individuals. That was the whole point of Hidden Faces from the beginning, was to highlight the people behind the scenes who may not ever get recognized for the work that they're doing. And as you know, the people who are members of The Source and now become neighbors at The Source, they're the ones doing it all. I get to just come in and work where they live, and that's the most amazing feeling.
0: So there's going to be a tour, there's going to be food, and what, is your culinary staff getting involved in that?
1: Yeah, so, you know, we have our amazing award-winning food trucks, so we are actually going to have 3 food trucks there. So we're launching a 3rd food truck, which is actually a chuck wagon, which is going to have amazing barbecue food, and, you know, it's going to be a lot of comfort food alongside our normal traditional menu that we've won awards for all throughout the state.
0: And there's going to be special entertainment. Someone who appeared on the TV show The Voice is going to be performing.
1: Yeah, so Kenzie Wheeler is an American country music singer. He was a runner-up in The Voice a couple years ago, and he is just been an amazing part of, you know, being involved in this project with us. He's actually coming out to spend a little bit of time ahead of time with our members, and then he's going to perform.
0: This is great. So November 7th, you've got the tour, you've got the food, you've got the entertainment, you've got stuff for kids too you're going to have.
1: Yeah, we'll have a ton of opportunities for families to bring their kids. We'll have bounce houses, face painting, that kind of thing for kids. Some other cool, unique things that I'll keep as a secret for you guys to enjoy.
0: The ticket price is really reasonable. It's about $25 a ticket.
1: Yep, $25. That includes your meal and everything else that's going on. We do have general store that has things that if you want to purchase and support a little bit more, but everything that you need for the night is included in your ticket.
0: So this is Saturday, November the 7th, and how can folks get tickets to the event?
1: So that they can go to iamthesource.org and they'll see it right there on our homepage.
0: That's iamthesource.org. Iamthesource.org, the way to get tickets to Hidden Faces coming up on Saturday, November the 7th. 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Jonathan Orozco from The Source, thank you so much for what you do, and let's have a great event.
1: Thank you.

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1: 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Literally. When it's on your calendar, it's going to keep you from putting something else there, and it will give you something to look forward to while you plow through those never-ending piles of emails.
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0: 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You don't realize how important a connection is until something doesn't work. Over the weekend, I was trying to haul a bunch of wood, so I had to hook up my trailer to my truck, and I don't use it very much, so I couldn't find the right adapter to get the lights to work. And so I went to like five different stores, finally found something, came home, only to plug in the trailer lights and realize that only some worked. I had a connection, sort of. Jesus talks about having a connection with him. He said, "I'm the vine and you are the branches, and apart from me, you can do nothing." And I feel like I'm disconnected from Jesus all the time. Yeah, sure, I'll give him Sunday morning sometimes. I'll pray when I need something. I'll read my Bible when I have time. But then I wonder why parts of my life aren't lighting up. Jesus isn't asking me to occasionally plug him into my life. He's asking me to remain in him.
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1: 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The world's trying to tell you one thing. Jesus usually is saying the opposite. Five things Jesus never said. It's coming up with your Daily Joy Scroll.

0: 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The world is trying to tell you one thing. Jesus usually says the opposite. It's your daily joy scroll.
1: Follow your heart. Jesus never said that. He said, follow me because the heart is deceitful above all things and desperately wicked. The world always says, be true to yourself. Jesus never said that. Jesus said, whoever wants to be my disciple must deny themselves, pick up the cross and follow me. The world always says, believe in yourself. But Jesus didn't say that. He said, believe in me. I am the way, the truth, and the life, and no one comes to the Father but through Jesus Christ. Live your truth. Jesus never said that. When Pontius Pilate questions Jesus about him, who are you? He said, I am the truth, and you will know the truth, and the truth will set you free. Don't live your truth, live his truth. And the world always says this, as long as you're happy, that's all that matters. Jesus never said that in his word. He said, what profit a man if he gains the whole world and loses his soul? The word also says, if you cling to your life, you will lose it. But if you lose your life for Jesus' sake, you will find it. Stop listening to what the world has to say and start listening to what the Word of God has to say.
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0: 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The details matter to God. It says in His Word to tell Him every detail of your needs in thankful prayer. So God cares deeply about you, and He wants you to talk to Him about everything that concerns you. And you can start right now by simply just saying, "Hey God, thank you for being a God of the details. Here's some little things I need help with today."
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1: Maybe you're a little worried about finances. Boy, I am too. And it could be even deeper than that. Like, Andy, I don't know if we're going to have a place to live at the end of the month or how we're going to afford clothes in the next few months for our family. Jesus talks about this in the Bible. It's really interesting. He talks about how God takes care of the birds in the sky. He says, don't worry about what you're going to eat or wear because God takes care of that for the birds. How much more is he going to take care of that for you? And that even is even deeper in those times, because when he was telling people at those times to not worry about what they were going to eat or wear, clothes were extremely expensive, right? There was no Walmart to go to, and people didn't have refrigeration. So imagine having pretty much every day to have to go get food and hoping that it doesn't rot and you can save a little bit if you're short on cash. So if that promise is true, then it's still true today.
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1: So glad you're listening. My name is Brant. Producer Sherry is here. Kind of a theme show today. I want to encourage you about your work, whatever your job is. 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
1: Here's a reminder for you. 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
1: I don't think this is going to surprise anybody. What restaurant has more fights than any other restaurant?
0: The restaurant of Charles Edward Cheese.
1: You have nailed it. Nice job. Yeah, it's Chuck E. Cheese.
0: Anyone who's taking their children there.
1: Police around the country, surprisingly high number of Chuck E. Cheese. It's by far more fights. And I think it's made for it.
0: It's made for it. I mean, and just your children, just that whole scrum.
1: Yeah.
0: And then you pour alcohol on it with whomever decides to imbibe on that. Yes.
1: And then all the buzzers and beeping.
0: Yes.
1: And the animatronic.
0: It is.
1: Animals.
0: It is. It just screams, fight, fight, fight, fight, fight. Let's get it started.
1: Let's get it started, Chuck.

0: enjoy a little uplifting, and feel better.
1: Better.
0: Inspiring and encouraging. The story behind the song, Revival. Here's Jeremy Camp.
2: I was actually scrolling through Instagram and I saw all these people saying revival is happening now. There's sold out stadiums everywhere. And although I know that could happen from that, but really revival is, it starts with us, it starts with our heart saying, God, I want to walk in purity. I want to walk in holiness and truly stepping out in that. So my encouragement, not that you can't have big crowds, the big crowds don't actually always equal revival. It begins with our heart. So check your heart and say, God, what do you want to do with me so I can walk in the fullness of who you are?

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1: Some guys are just super cool when it comes to cars and stuff.
0: That's true, yeah.
1: That's very cool. I respect it. I don't have it. Mm-hmm. I tried. I don't have it.
0: You tried?
1: Oh, yeah.
0: Okay.
1: My stepdad was a little disappointed when I was complaining about how my car was smoking and stuff. And he was like, well, look, your oil. You know what I mean? Oil.
0: Yeah.
1: And so I was like, okay, well, I'll fix that. And then it still was smoking. I'm like, that didn't fix it.
0: Mm-hmm.
1: You still don't have any oil because you put it into the transmission fluid thing.
0: Oh, okay. So you're definitely not a car guy.
1: I have a, that's kind of begun my lifelong hate affair with cars. Right. My incompetence. I did learn something about oil, though. I don't understand. Oh, I'm not an automotive engineer, clearly.
0: Mm-hmm.
1: We need it, though, because everything just grinds against each other without it. And then things start smoking and they get ruined.
0: Mm-hmm.
1: It's destroyed. I can't think of a better analogy for grace. Like, you hear songs about it, maybe you hear people talking about it, but that it's the oil. Like, just being a little graceful with people in your own home or with your coworkers, just a little grace. We don't have much of it in our culture anymore. Just that's what has been stripped.
0: That's true.
1: And things are smoking and stuff's happening in the engine and noises are going on. And it's not good. But all I can do is go, look what the grace God's shown me. Now, I want to manifest that towards other people. I've got to be doing that. It really is the thing that keeps this thing going.
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1: So, not like a big shock or anything, but this blue checkmark guy on Twitter made some comment about somebody, and they're like, "You have to take that back." And so he was so sorry.
0: Okay.
1: Basically, he said, "How do you say it? Like, I'm sorry that I said I take it back.
0: Okay.
1: I'm sorry I said that, but what I was saying was more complex. I don't think some of you understood really the meaning of what I was getting at here. So, once again, it strikes me like I got to catch myself making faux apologies.
0: Mm-hmm.
1: Whenever it's, but I was, you know, you really, it should be the apology that I should offer if I'm really being sorry is I'm not going to do that again. I'm sorry I did that to you. And here's what I understand I've done. And that's got to stop. So thank you for helping me change. I mean, no, there's not going to be but you're not smart enough to understand me. It's not going to be part of
0: sorry,
1: an apology.
0: You're so
1: it's not genuine.
0: Not bright.
1: No. Hey, if you're looking for a checking account that does more than just hold your money, I got something worth checking out. 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
1: Hey, what's up? My name is Brant. I want to invite you to something. Producer Sherry and I are doing a Bible study on YouTube once a week, and it's about, honestly, it's about living in dystopia as a believer, because our culture is so messed up. And so how do we do this? And if you want to join us, we'd love it. We've had some great discussions, and it's, if you just look up Brant and Sherry Bible Study on YouTube, you'll find it.

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2: It is time for Brand's Three Things. I have an awesome fanfare. Where is it? Here it is. Right here.
1: There it is, yes.
2: Found it. Just in time. Brand's Three Things today. Three traits of, and I was reminded by this because I asked a question on Facebook yesterday about honorable men.
1: Mm-hmm.
2: Do you know anyone who's honorable? And I'm not talking about celebrities. Like, I just want people to know, like, honestly, and I asked this on Facebook. Love the responses. Do you know an honorable man? I had someone complain, what about honorable women? I'm like, that's fine, but
1: yes.
2: You know what I'm trying to do is encourage people to be honorable. I'm trying to encourage men, other men, to be honorable. And so having people say, I like this in a man helps a man to do more of it.
1: Yes, and it's okay to focus on that.
2: It sure is. So that's what we did. But three things that kept popping up in people's little stories. I just asked for like one little paragraph. They're fascinating to read, by the way, if you want to read it. But one that came up repeatedly was along these lines. He's always quick to apologize.
1: Mm-hmm.
2: I thought that was really interesting. I'm not saying it's a guy who's pathological about, oh, I'm so sorry. That's clearly not what they're referring to and talking about their father being honorable or something. But he wasn't insecure. Mm-hmm. I think that's what they're driving at too. Like you, it's not faux apologies. It's not, yeah, but this happened and that. It's not a man of excuses.
1: Mm-hmm.
2: But to be quick to apologize, own it, move on, grow. That came up a lot as a trait of an honorable man. You know what's weird? 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
1: Okay, we're talking about traits of honorable men here. Traits of honorable men. It came up on Facebook yesterday. I won't give you the whole backstory, but I wanted people to talk about honorable men in their lives. So certain things came up. One thing, I completely believe this. An honorable man does not scare or threaten his wife if he's married in any way.
0: Wow.
1: Not in any way do you threaten or scare your wife. And I don't mean overtly, verbally, or physically, but there's little things that we can do to undermine trust. Here's one way that you can actually threaten your wife, but you don't do this as an honorable man. You may not even think of it as threatening. And that is start to check out of your family. Start to get passive about everything. Start, okay, let's have, you know, you have it your way. I'll just stay quiet over here. I'm not going to do anything. It's very common, but it's actually really threatening to a wife when she starts to see that what's going on. So I came up several times, but it's a form of being honorable to say she should never feel scared around me, and I'm also going to be active in our marriage. I'm not going to be passive, and she should never, ever, ever feel scared around me.

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1: Talking about honorable men, traits of honorable men. Brant's three things today, just picking three things. Talked about this on Facebook some yesterday. So interesting to hear everybody's stories about their dads or husbands or friends or brothers or whomever, like, that they know who's honorable.
0: Mm-hmm.
1: There's a lot of people in the news. So disappointing.
0: Mm-hmm.
1: How about this? Here's number three on the list. If you missed the first two, please go back and listen on the podcast or something. But how about this? Honorable men are not controlled by what they want.
0: Wow.
1: Now, that's true of people in general, but I just want to focus on men for a little bit.
0: Mm-hmm.
1: Like, an honorable man, if you grow up with a dad who's honorable, it wasn't like, oh, I got to have that car, so I'm gonna destroy our budget. Oh, I got to have this so I can feel better about myself, so I'm going to have to work so much I don't even know my kids. Oh, I'm not so straining for, I want this, I want that, or this woman's attractive, so I'm gonna go after her. If it torpedoes everything, so be it. Like, a man can want something and go, that's not good for me.
0: Hmm.
1: Yeah, that's really cool, and we're not buying it.
0: Both and.
1: Yeah, that's awesome. Oh, she's attractive. Not doing anything about that. Yeah. They don't have to be in control of me.
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4: It's Brant and Sherry. Lighthearted laughs.
0: I'm sorry.
4: And real substance.
1: Really,
0: sorry,
1: really serious.
0: Oh, really serious? 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
4: 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Oddly refreshing. 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
1: So glad you're listening. My name is Brant. Producer Sherry is here too.
2: In your Brant's three things, which I loved, by the way, you were talking about honorable men.
1: Yeah.
2: And you said an honorable man will not threaten his wife or have her feel afraid of him.
1: Yeah.
2: But then you said something that I never thought of, which is when a guy is passive, like it's just, okay, whatever you want, that's threatening. Why is it?
1: Because if you're, I guess, I mean, I'm guessing based on knowing my wife, she'd be wondering, like, is this the way it's going to be?
2: Hmm.
1: We're not going to be close again?
2: Oh.
1: Or you've become this passive thing?
2: Mm-hmm.
1: Now, I've talked with counselors about this and their own practices, or whatever. They'll say this is a more common problem than the tyrant man.
2: Wow.
1: He becomes really passive. So I'm just encouraging. It's not a guilt trip, by the way, if you're listening, if you're a guy. Like, I just want to encourage you, though, to you stay active in it. I do think it's very threatening at a deep level. Like, where are we going?
2: If you're not going to participate.
1: Yeah, or you're just slipping away here. It's all, you've decided to kind of check out. But that happens.
2: Mm-hmm.
1: And we can't do it. Because you don't want your wife thinking, am I kind of on my own?
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2: Hey, what's up? My name is Brent, and producer Sherry is here. They just came out with this study about solitude. It's fascinating. Solitude, like just spending time quietly by yourself, even if it's for a short time. We'll talk about it coming up.

0: The feel-good vibes of fall deserve some feel-good music. Inspiring and encouraging. The story behind the song, How Good God Is. Here's Brandon Lake.
1: When we wrote this song, I got together like any other day with some of my friends, and I had just been singing that. You know, I never would have ever known how good God is. So we just started to unpack it. What are those things in life? Let's really talk about the honest ones. God, thank you for the fires that forged me with faith. Thank you for even the anger that it forced me to pray. And so I hope as you hear this song, you can look at those circumstances in your life and that it pushes you towards God.

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1: You ever just go somewhere and be quiet? Like, don't bring your phone, don't bring something to do, just be quiet. It's very rare, but I thought this was really interesting. I saw this study about it, a very recent study. It said that doing that can be associated with lower loneliness or more loneliness, solitude. And the difference is between what makes you less lonely and more lonely, did I choose it myself or not? Which makes sense, right?
0: It does, yeah.
1: But let's look at the positive side of this. If you do choose it, just go listen to the Lord, have some quiet, no phone, no nothing to do. Just be with Him. 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
1: All right, here we go. I am a shock jock, okay? So I am going to shock you, but I am... You know they had the news team you can trust?
0: Yes. Oh,
1: we're the news team.
0: Yes, yes.
1: I'm the shock jock you can trust.
0: Oh, okay. Yeah. That's interesting.
1: That information is fascinating. In fact, I've said this before.
0: Mm-hmm.
1: Well, it just hit the papers in England in the last week.
0: Uh-huh.
1: Slime molds can solve mazes and remember how to do it. Slime molds.
0: Mm. Okay.
1: They don't have neurons.
0: All right. What do you, I don't.
1: The implications are immense, and it's a huge issue. The paper is a long article about it.
0: Like it's a huge issue.
1: Where, like the nature of intelligence.
0: Sure.
1: And this has implications for me as a believer. I think about that. Like, does consciousness follow matter, or is it something that God gives as he wants, and it's not dependent on my brain, for instance?
0: Is this something long-term. You expect people to unpack when they are sharing this fact?
1: It might take a while. let it sink in.
0: Because that's a lot.
1: Right.
0: You're asking a lot of
1: I agree.

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1: So we're told to live a quiet life in scriptures in Thessalonians. And mind our own business, it says.
2: Yes, it does.
1: Some people might hear that and think, quiet life, oh, boring. Or I'm bored. Like, no, it's kind of the opposite of that.
2: Yep.
1: It means I'm not, like, why would you get all up in somebody else's stuff if you're not bored?
2: That is the truth.
1: Why would you have to sound off on everything?
2: Right.
1: It's like,
2: if you're not bored in your own life.
1: That's a product of being somewhat bored, yes. But living a quiet life often is the exact opposite.
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4: 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Ooh. 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
2: 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Okay, here's a way to look at that. You know what that is? Golden opportunity. That's what's happening. Jesus told us to bless those who curse us. You've got a chance to do it. Just ask for God to bless their family, give them peace, help them through their day. But what an opportunity to do what God has done for us.
1: Refreshingly odd, oddly refreshing. 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
1: Whoa, check it out. I got this email from the T-Wolves Street Gang.
0: The T-Wolves.
1: T-Wolves. Anyway.
0: Timberwolves, I guess, is what that we don't know. Yeah, sure.
1: Not really the point. Dear Brant, we've heard you're cool, and you seem cool, but we have a challenge for you. Do a full pommel horse routine there in the studio.
0: Sure. Wow. Yeah, yeah, absolutely.
1: Stick the dismount.
0: Uh-huh.
1: And then launch into a traditional jig on an Irish tin whistle while dancing a jig.
0: Oh, no.
1: If you can do that, well, we're prepared to admit you are incredibly cool. Sincerely, Tripp, who's the Secretary of Treasury, says of T-Wolves Street Gang.
0: Oh, we don't know who CEO is. Is this an Irish gang?
1: I don't know.
0: Okay, well... what an interesting... Okay, just be careful. Put the little chalk
1: let
0: stuff...
1: Let me get centered. This is hard.
0: By all means.
1: Pommel horse and dance. Okay.
0: Yes, go ahead.
1: Here we go. Uh-huh. I'm going up on the thing. Here we go.
0: Whoa. Oh, okay. Wait. You just gotta... What? Bram, be careful. Oh, man. Okay. All right. Yeah. Oh, Bram, watch the chair. You gotta. Oh my goodness. Okay, we get it. I think we get it. Please take care of yourself.
1: Thank you.
0: My goodness.
1: Yeah.
0: That's. Whew. You're going to need an Epsom salt bath later because that was really.
1: I will. But I pulled it off.
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2: One of my favorite stories, Herbie Hancock tells it. 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He said he was playing with Miles Davis and he was super intimidated. I mean, there was this big hole that he's supposed to play a keyboard thing and he hit the absolute wrongest chord.
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2: And Miles Davis took about three notes and made it make sense.
3: Ooh.
2: And folded it back into the groove. I feel like there's a story about God in there and how he'll take even our missteps, add something, fold it back into a story that's actually beautiful.
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1: Greetings to you. I am Brant. Sherry is here. As he is wont to do, Jesus asked some incredible questions, some amazing in the moment questions that still 2,000 years later, we're going, whoa, wow. I want to talk about one of those questions in particular that I never really understood until recently. We'll talk about that coming up.

0: On the night you fall in all the pieces, you can bring your lonely heart to Jesus. 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
2: Sometimes we like to sit on the old front porch, think about the days gone by. We really did live this way.
3: Okay.
2: You're a little bit younger, you have no idea. So, right now, you know, I want to listen to some music. Oh, I'll just turn on the station, bam.
3: Sure.
2: Okay.
3: Yes.
2: There was a time, and it was a fairly limited window. But a lot of us had cassette players in the car.
3: Right.
2: But the world had gone to CD. And so if your friend had a CD portable player.
3: Yes.
2: You'd have to buy an adapter.
3: That's right.
2: Okay. And to power the CD player, you might have an adapter that plugs into what we had as a cigarette lighter.
3: Yes, into the lighter.
2: Right.
3: But then there was an additional adapter.
2: That looked like a cassette.
3: Yes, and you put that in a cassette player to play the CD.
2: To fool your thing.
3: To make it feel like a cassette, but it was actually playing from the CD.
2: Right.
3: Being powered by the lighter.
2: Very complex.
3: Yes.
2: And it ultimately, like, the audio quality was cut like 95%. Everything was lost.
3: It was, but you know what? You didn't care because it was like, oh my goodness, it works.
2: It works. I can't believe it. That we lived that way. It was hard. 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
1: Telling you, the older I get, the more I keep thinking about how genius Jesus is dealing with people. Okay, for example, I think we mentioned this a couple weeks ago, but this question where he goes up to the guy who's an invalid and has been for 38 years.
0: Yes.
1: And he's like, do you want to be healed? Because the guy's like, heal me or whatever. Like, do you want that? That always seemed like this is a weird question, but that's a really smart thing to ask about. Because a lot of us, ultimately, it's sad but true, and I'm not talking about anybody specifically, but we get defined by this thing we've been carrying around. So if somebody comes to me with a problem, do you want this to be over? Do you really want this resolved?
0: Yeah.
1: Because then it can't be your thing anymore.
0: Right.
1: If you actually resolve this lingering issue, we can't be talking about this anymore. Like, it's over. So do you really want that?
0: It's not, and it puts the onus of responsibility on you.
1: It totally does.
0: Yeah.
1: And it's just Jesus knowing, again, how we humans work, and that sometimes there's things that we are dealing with, but that's what we're stuck.

0: story behind the song Faith, Hope, Love. Here's Darren from We Are Messengers.
1: I've done a lot of things in my life that have brought acclaim or honor or glory to me and my talents and my abilities. But I know this, and the scriptures remind me, that the only things that really matter and that will only remain when all is said and done are faith, hope, and love. So friends, whatever we do today, let it be informed by those three things, by faith, hope, love. Those things matter, they last, they're permanent, and through Jesus, they change the world.
2: Still try

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1: Tell you what, it's good to ask questions. You hear something like, oh, a survey of this says, okay, who's funding the survey? Just saw this.
0: Mm-hmm.
1: A survey very recent found that half of Americans have actively avoided a neighbor. 30% have stayed inside before they left. 20% pretended not to see them. 10% have turned off their lights or TV to make the... So it's like, yeah, we all just, yeah, don't like our neighbors. We have people... 40% would pay an extra $5,000 for good neighbors to replace their old neighbors. Like,
0: oh, wow.
1: You know who funded this study?
0: Who?
1: It's a fence-making company. I'm not kidding.
0: Are you serious?
1: Yeah. And their conclusion is everybody hates their neighbors.
0: So use our fences.
1: Right.
0: I was trying to think who would have...
1: Who had a vested interest.
0: Yeah, yeah. Well, okay.
1: Like, well, you probably don't like your neighbors, do you?
0: Guess what? We have 20%
1: off. I don't know. Well, yeah, we have a nice fence.
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2: Yeah, I like this a lot. It's in Psalms. David talks about how he has calmed and quieted his soul. That's in Psalm 131. Calmed and quieted his soul. This is good. We can repeat truth to ourselves about the goodness of God. We can actually trust him. I'm reminding you this because we all need reminded all the time about this. Very few things outside of what, you know, like right here, right now in our culture are going to remind you he can be trusted. Not every alarm bell has to be obeyed. Not every alarm bell has to be attended to. You can calm and quiet your soul. 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

0: More of that on-air good stuff. It's Brant and Sherry.
1: I appreciate information. I really do. Like, I ordered a rug. I don't need to know every step of the way.
2: What do you mean? 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
1: Oh. 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Nope.
2: You don't want to know that?
1: 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If that was the Ark of the Covenant, I understand. Honestly.
0: Refreshingly odd. Oddly refreshing.
1: 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I need to know.
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1: 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Kind of a theme show today. I want to encourage you about your work, whatever your job is. 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We'll talk about it coming up.

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1: I don't think this is going to surprise anybody. What restaurant has more fights than any other restaurant?
2: The restaurant of Charles Edward Cheese.
1: You have nailed it. Nice job. Yeah, it's Chuck E. Cheese.
2: Anyone who's taken their children there.
1: Police around the country, surprisingly high number of Chuck E. Cheese. It's by far more fights. And I think it's made for it.
2: It's made for it. I mean, and just your children, just that whole scrum.
1: Yeah.
2: And then you pour alcohol on it with whomever decides to imbibe on that. Yes.
1: And then all the buzzers and beeping.
2: Yes.
1: And the animatronic.
2: It is.
1: Animals.
2: It is. It just screams, fight, fight, fight, fight. Let's get it started. Let's go.
1: Let's get it started.

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1: Some guys are just super cool when it comes to cars and stuff.
2: That's true, yeah.
1: That's very cool. I respect it. I don't have it. Mm-hmm. I tried. I don't have it.
2: You tried?
1: Oh, yeah.
2: Okay.
1: My stepdad was a little disappointed when I was complaining about how my car was smoking and stuff. And he's like, well, look, your oil. You don't have any oil.
2: Yeah.
1: And so, like, okay, well, I fixed that. And then it still was smoking. I'm like, that didn't fix it. You still don't have any oil because you put it into the transmission fluid thing.
2: Oh, okay. So you're definitely not a car guy.
1: I have a, that's kind of begun my lifelong hate affair with cars. Right. My incompetence. I did learn something about oil, though. I don't understand. Oh, I'm not an automotive engineer, clearly. We need it, though, because everything just grinds against each other without it. And then things start smoking and they get ruined. It's destroyed. I can't think of a better analogy for grace. Like, you hear songs about it, maybe you hear people talking about it, but that, like, that, it's the oil. Like, just being a little graceful with people in your own home or with your coworkers, just a little grace. We don't have much of it in our culture anymore. Just that's what has been stripped.
2: That's true.
1: And things are smoking and stuff's happening in the engine and noises are going on. And it's not good. But all I can do is go, look what the grace God's shown me. Now, I want to manifest that towards other people. I've got to be doing that. It really is the thing that keeps this thing going.
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2: Can I just go off for a second?
3: Yes, please.
2: Yes, please do.
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2: Please go off.
3: Yes. 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
1: So, not like a big shock or anything, but this blue checkmark guy on Twitter made some comment about somebody, and then they're like, "You have to take that back." And so he was so sorry.
0: Okay.
1: Basically, he said, "How do you say it? Like, I'm sorry that I said I take it back."
0: Okay.
1: I'm sorry I said that, but what I was saying was more complex. I don't think some of you understood really the meaning of what I was getting at here. So, once again, it strikes me like I got to catch myself making faux apologies.
0: Mm-hmm.
1: Whenever it's, but I was, you know, you really, I, but I, like, no, not but. It should be the apology that I should offer if I'm really being sorry is I'm not going to do that again. And I'm sorry I did that to you. And here's what I understand I've done. And that's got to stop. So thank you for helping me change. I mean, no, there's not going to be a, but you're not smart enough to understand me. It's not going to be part of
0: sorry,
1: an apology.
0: You're so
1: it's not genuine.
0: Not
1: no.
0: bright.
1: No.
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Hey, I'm Dave Moore. Thanks so much for listening this weekend. And there's a guy who walks around, I'm pretty sure it's Wilmington, Delaware, and he's got a sign that he holds, and he's out there in the morning when people are commuting into work, and he stands at the corner of a road, sometimes in the median, and he holds up his sign, and he wants people to read his sign. And some people do, some people don't, they ignore him. But when some people do read what he's got written, they smile. Because every day, he's got a different message. He writes things like, "Believe in yourself. You are loved. Hope you have a great day." That's it. He just wants to get more love out there in the world, especially these days with everything going on. If you could do this, what would your sign say? What would it read?

0: The story behind the song, What If I Told You? Here's Luke from For King and Country.
1: When we were writing the song, I had arrived at the studio with one of those heavy hearts. I said to the guys, you know, what do you do when you don't feel good enough? I think we need a little encouragement on those days. And so when the chorus says, if you need a shoulder, I can be it, that's coming from God's perspective to you, because He will be the comfort when you need it. I'm sorry.

0: On the night you fall in all the pieces, you can bring your lonely heart to Jesus. What if I told you that I believe it?
1: Christian FM. 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This is just a friendly reminder to you. Do not be like me. I'm Dave Moore. How you doing? Well, hopefully a lot better than me, but it's been a really hot summer, and I got into the car last night, and I went to close the car door, and you know, like the little handle with that little, you know, like little dip in there, you could put stuff, I don't know what that would be called, but the door handle thing, right? I put my hand in there, and there's something sticky in there. Gum, a couple of pieces of gum that I left in the car that melted. And when I pulled my hand out, a big string of melted gum went all over the place and just all over my pants, all over my steering wheel. My car keys are sticky. Like, don't leave stuff in your car, especially now in the summertime. It's so hot, especially this year, and I've had cans of soda explode in my car, not recently, years and years ago, and I thought I learned my lesson, but what has melted in your car?
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1: Hey, if you're looking for a way to kind of get off of your phone and just be more present with stuff around you, you might want to try this out. I'm Dave Moore. My wife Heidi is always like, Dave, you're always on your phone. Get off your phone. Here's what I did, and I just found out that you can do this. Never knew you could do this. You can turn your screen black and white. You got an iPhone like I do? Yeah, everything black and white. Apps, everything. And it kind of keeps you off your phone because why do you want to look at that? You don't. It's kind of bland looking. So far, I'm loving this. I've been doing this now for about 3 days and it has worked. So all you have to do is just Google, how do I turn my phone black and white? And you'll find a ton of websites to walk you through this.
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1: So if you're not sleeping well at night, and they say on average we have like a little over 100 nights of not great sleep every year, what helps you to fall asleep though? I'm Dave Moore, and it could be anything. A lot of people say they have to have the fan on. I have to have my earphones in. Well, it's a headband. It's a Bluetooth headband that I go boop. I press a little button and it connects to my phone and I got to listen to the radio. I also have to have a sheet on me and I have to have my hand on my stomach. And I don't know what that is, but Mike, what about you? What helps you to fall asleep?
2: My stomach down to my upper legs area. I have to have that covered up. I'm not secure. I'd rather be sweaty and covered up than comfortable and not covered up.
1: Okay, I got you. You have to be completely covered up. You have to be cocooned in your bed.
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0: 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You might see this summer. How you doing? I'm Dave Moore. When you're driving around out there, especially when you're on vacation, and I know gas prices are high, but when you stop off at a gas station and they have like a quickie mart or a store or something, some people will park their car there and then go inside that store, do their shopping, take their time. Meanwhile, their car is just sitting out there blocking a pump. I don't. I fill up, I get back in the car, and then I park in a parking spot. And then if I need to go into the store, use the bathroom or something, then I do that. I don't block the pump. But some gas stations are now putting up signs, hey, pay for your gas first and then move your car.
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1: Maybe it is a little bit of fear mixed in there. I don't know. Fear of, I'm running out of time. I don't know if I'm going to be able to make it in time. I don't know if I'll be able to make dinner in time. Maybe that's what the fear is. Have you ever noticed that whenever you're stuck in traffic, you tend to get a little hungry? And there's always, oh, there's a Burger King, there's a McDonald's, there's a Chick-fil-A right there. It's right there. I can easily just stop right there and get dinner right there. Yeah. Traffic makes people hungry. And a lot of people, when they're stuck in traffic, they go right to the fast food. And they know this. They know that. And that's why they build like a lot of fast food places right where like traffic tends to be. What is it? It's stress. You're worried that you're not going to make it home in time to be able to make dinner. And it's right there. It's so easy. Can you fight the urge, though? Just pray about it, you know? Instead of thinking, I don't know if I'm going to make it in time. I don't know if I'll be able to make dinner in time. Pray. Just be calm. You'll get through traffic, right? You've gotten through every traffic jam in your life before, right? You'll get through another one.
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1: If you're married, you got kids, you got a big family, would you ever consider going on vacation without them? A lot of people are doing this these days. I'm Dave Moore. Hey, Stephanie.
2: I'm actually doing that.
1: Where are you going?
2: Cancun.
1: Whoa! All by yourself?
2: Well, I'm going to meet some people there, but
1: okay.
2: The trip will be by myself. Yeah.
1: Okay. All right. Have you ever traveled by yourself like that, especially out of the country?
2: No.
1: Okay. A lot of people are doing it. Even married couples are saying, all right, I'm going on vacation. See you. Bye.
2: I think it's really good for you.
1: You think so?
2: Yeah. My late husband and I used to do it all the time.
1: Really?
2: We would go one place, then I would go one place, and then we would go one place together. It's really good for you to just be alone with yourself.
1: It would not be good for me, Stephanie, because my wife would be so mad at me.
2: Oh, well, you kind of have to, you know, clear it up with her first.
1: Well, yeah, well, I wouldn't spring it on her. Like, yeah, tomorrow I'm going to Ireland. No, see you, bye.
2: Well, it works for some people. Some people it don't. But I think it's good for you. Because I think once you get married and you're a couple,
1: yeah,
2: you kind of lose track of who you are.
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1: If you ever feel like you're all alone, if it ever feels like people just abandon you and just say, forget that person, well, God is with you always, all right? 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The Lord himself goes before you and will be with you. He will never leave you nor forsake you. Do not be afraid. 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
1: Maybe this is something you've thought about doing, or maybe you know somebody who does this. Even if you're married, got kids, you still go on vacation by yourself. I got to get away from those kids. No, but seriously, I asked my wife Heidi about this, and I said, Heidi, you know, a lot of people are doing this these days. What do you think about doing a solo vacation, going on vacation by yourself, and I go on vacation somewhere? She said, no, you're taking me with you. So, I don't know. Margaret, solo vacations, have you ever done this?
2: All the time.
1: Do you really?
2: Yep.
1: Okay. Are you married?
2: No, but I did while I was married.
1: Okay. And what did your husband say?
2: He didn't care. He was a homebody. He didn't like to travel, and depends on what your comfort level is. You know what I mean?
1: Yeah. So in a way, it was a vacation for him too.
2: Yeah. It could be.
1: Yeah.
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We're just trying to lift you up this weekend. That's what we're doing, and sharing all about Jesus through the songs that we play. But so glad you're here. So glad you're listening this weekend.

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1: Hey, what would you do here? You're a letter carrier. You're going about your day delivering the mail, and you come across an 81-year-old woman out in her yard trying to do yard work. She's 81 years old, and she's dragging around some heavy tree branches, and she's having a difficult time. Well, Rasheen is a letter carrier in Phoenix, Arizona, and he came across a woman named Margot, 81 years old, trying to do yard work, and she had just recently had a fall, and things were hard for her, and it's really tough for her. And, well, what do? You help, of course, right? That's what Rasheen did. He also took it a step further. He posted about Margot in a neighborhood Facebook page, and people saw that, including Samantha, who lives like blocks away from Margot. But Samantha, when you showed up and you knocked on Margot's door like, hey, I'm here to help, what did she say?
2: She didn't really understand what was going on. If I had known this was the situation, I would have come sooner so it wouldn't get this out of control. But one of the big things is the city is going to fine you if your weeds are too tall. So now it's under control, and she won't get fined. She'll get back to gardening, and she's a very nice lady. I'm glad this happened. I'm glad that I met her. I'm glad that we connected and helped her out.
1: And I'm glad that she saw that post and that you answered that call and said, hey, I can help out. But Samantha, the big lesson here is check in on your neighbors. Take a look around and see if anybody needs help with anything.
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10: Hi, I'm Nick, and I'm so glad to be spending some time with you playing lots of great and encouraging music. And I know the weather is encouraging in a lot of different ways as we head toward more sunshine, but that doesn't necessarily mean the sunshine is down in our heart to stay, right? There are some difficult and challenging parts of spring, and we're going to look at some of those. First, we get started with a great song from Ryan Stevenson, reminding you whatever it is you're going through, whatever your heart feels like right now, you are loved just as you are. 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

0: precious. 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
1: Hey, I'm Ryan Stevenson. Psalm 46 says, God is our refuge and our strength, a very present help in times of trouble. This song was born out of that tension that we all feel. Isn't pretending that everything's okay, but it's placing your weight on God's faithfulness when nothing else feels steady. This song is a reminder that God's character hasn't changed, and that the same hands that allow the storms are the same hands that hold us through it.

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1: Thank you for listening. And we are back to faith again with a great song from Ryan Stevenson. These are cycles, almost like seasons, right? Where we are praying to the Lord. Lauren Daigle had a big song on an album in 2015. And I'm going to play the deluxe edition, Oh Lord, from Lauren Daigle as we go back to the music with Band Kind on the air. I'm so glad you're here.

Amen. We were talking about somehow God is able to make it right. It's the same way that if you've ever opened the Bible, this week, actually, I picked up my Bible because I wanted to look at some scriptures that I had written down on a note. And I thought, I wonder if they apply right now, because that's just like God, right? Well, I didn't even get to the note. I opened it to where a pencil was and read a scripture, reminding me that God is not only here answering my prayers, that He already has my future in His hands. So let's remember today, He is like no other. He is the Lord. Amen to that.

0: Those lyrics from Jason Gray remind me you're here. They remind us that God is with us. And it's also okay for us to have questions for the Lord. You know, he longs to be in relationship with us. And when was the last time you were in a relationship where you were not allowed to ask questions? Even if you are, we're talking about an earthly relationship instead of a relationship with the one who created our heart and mind, who put within us desires to do his good will and glorify him. Such encouragement in being a person of faith. So if your faith is waning, I want to remind you, it's not your strength. It is his that carries you. Thank you for listening to Bandkind on the Air. Great music is on the way.
1: 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You're listening to Bandkind on the Air with Nick. Coming up, the nonstop worship block. Three songs, three verses of scripture, and one encouraging word.
0: Thank you for listening to Bandkind on the Air. I have encouragement for you from Isaiah 43 today and some powerful songs. Look at these song titles. Move of God, Trust in God, and I Thank God. God is so worthy. And sometimes we even forget to ask him to come into our daily lives. Sometimes we forget to pray, but we always in our life need a move from our Savior. Isaiah 43:5 says, "Do not be afraid, for I am with you." Here's SEU Worship, Move of God with Bandkind on the Air.

0: Men, SEU worship with Move of God. You found Bandkind on the air, and we're in the middle of the reset, an opportunity to reset your day and maybe even your faith. And we're in Isaiah 43. Verse 7 says, "Everyone who is called by my name, whom I created for my glory, whom I formed and made." Elevation Worship's trust in God reminds us that having a relationship with the Lord requires us to act. And that act means trust His living word and trust that He made us for such a time as this. Be encouraged by this word from Elevation Worship in song and from Chris Brown, who is so vulnerable to tell us that even though he's in a very prominent worship band, he still has to dedicate his good work to God. Here's Chris.
1: "There are 1,000 things that daily fight for my attention. A lot of them are good. A lot of them are just meaningless distractions. And then some of them aim to keep my mind and my thoughts tied up in a cycle of anxiety, worrying over how a situation is going to turn out, or that what I have isn't enough, or if I'm being real honest, that maybe my best days are behind me. But when I remember that I also have a choice every single minute about what I focus on, then I turn my attention to the Lord and His promises, like in 1 Peter that says, 'Cast all your cares on Him, for He cares for you.' Or in Romans 8, 'In all things, God works for the good of those who love Him and have been called according to His purpose.' And when I start to recite the faithfulness of my God and put gratitude on my lips, my troubles, they get relegated to the periphery of my mind, and thought patterns of trusting in God are formed, and they take center stage in my brain. And our song, 'Trust in God,' is a personal confession I know I want to make every day. And I think we could all preach that simple yet powerful declaration to ourselves, that no matter what may come, I have a Savior who is with me and who is for me, and all my trust is in Him."

0: Brown being honest in that lyric. We're in Isaiah 43 and verse 19 says, "See, I am doing a new thing. Now it springs up. Do you not perceive it? I am making a way in the wilderness and streams in the wasteland." Let's celebrate. Turn this one up. Here's House Fires.
1: Wandering into the night, wanting a place to hide.

Blake Wiggins in there, Jay Walkers, and the talented Navy veteran Ryan Ellis in I Thank God. What a great proclamation in that. I'd love it if you'd visit bandkind.com to hear the story of Ryan Ellis. It's hard to believe that someone like him could ever come to a place where he is saying, I thank God. I remember the first time he told a heartbreaking story about he and his wife losing their son. They knew their son would have a short life. He was born with a terminal condition. Ryan Ellis told that story and he said, I thank God that I had the opportunity to hold my son when he breathed his last breath. He said, I could have been at the grocery store. I could have been filling up my car with gas. But instead, in God's amazing power and timing, he had my son in my arms. And I thank God for that. That is a hard, hard testimony for any parent. And if you've lost a child, you absolutely understand the perspective in that from Ryan Ellis. It is hard to thank God in those hard times. And sometimes in the good times, we forget to thank him still. So let's take a moment right now and just thank the Lord for being with us. He's right here in the house. Here's Crowder with a beautiful invitation with Bandkind on the air.

an invitation from Crowder in a song called In the House. Hi, I'm Nick with Bandkind on the air. I hope that you were encouraged. We're in the reset right now, the opportunity to reset your day and maybe even your faith. Maybe you haven't prayed in a while, and maybe you don't want to pray because of your own personal fear. Let me remind you, just like Crowder said in that song called In the House, that there is a place for you to remove your burden. And there is an invitation from Christ, from Jesus, to pick up his burden, which the word tells us is light.

is doing in our life, but he does continue to make all things new. It's not us who can make these things happen. It is the Lord blossoming in our heart that creates an inspiration and a testimony that encourages others. Here's Big Daddy Weave.

Weaver's voice matched with those violins. So beautiful. They've been writing music for a very long time, and I'm telling you, their music just keeps getting better. And I hope it's not just because of all the tragedy that Mike Weaver has had in the last 5 years, losing his mom, losing his dad, losing his brother and bassist for Big Daddy Weave, J-Dog. It has been a difficult journey for Big Daddy Weave, and it's been a gift in the way that Mike Weaver shares his testimony. Check out my interview with Mike Weaver. It's up at bandkind.com. I could not stop my tears from flowing. It was a vulnerable time about God making things new. I love this turn of phrase from Stephen Curtis Chapman.

Chapman in the song Still. And the record labels are announcing this song from a couple years back as Stephen Curtis Chapman's 50th number one song. That's quite an accomplishment from a boy from Paducah, Kentucky. Here's Stephen Curtis Chapman with Bandkind on the air and Nick.

Curtis Chapman. If you have been following his music since the late 1980s, then you know that he has had lots of top charting radio singles across the nation, and still is yet another one. As a matter of fact, it is counted as his 50th number one song. What a beautiful treasure in that boy from Paducah, Kentucky. And you should check out some of his bluegrass stuff too. It is phenomenal. Now we go from bluegrass of Kentucky down to Georgia. You have to say Georgia, where Mark Hall from Casting Crowns wrote a very vulnerable song early on in his marriage and church ministry. It's called Broken Together, and it still strikes a beautiful chord. You're listening to Band Kind on the air. I'm so glad you're here. What?

0: Going back to the project called Thrive from Atlanta-based band and artist Mark Hall and Casting Crowns, a beautiful and vulnerable lyric that still resonates so well. More music coming up with Bandkind on the air.
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0: You're listening to Band Kind on the Air. Hi, I'm Nick. I'm so glad to be playing lots of great music for you. And it just so happens we start this hour with a song that was released to national radio more than a year ago. C.C. Winans has covered his song. Stephen McWhorter is the name of the singer-songwriter who was saved out of addiction into a testimony that God is using far and wide. I want you to hear why this song is personal to C.C. And we'll play the latest rendition of Stephen McWhorter's Come Jesus Come with Band Kind on the Air and Nick.
2: 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Winans, and I am so excited about Come Jesus Come. This is the cry of the hearts of God's people all over the world. Come Jesus Come.
3: It ministers to every single person because we all long for love. And this song is a cry to the one and only true living God. It's a cry for Jesus to return back, as we know he will do real soon, but also to come into our hearts, allow us to lay down our hurt and our pain and embrace the love of God. Come, Jesus, come.
0: This is One Small Step for Band Kind. Here's C.C. Winans covering Stephen McWhorter's Come, Jesus, Come with Band Kind on the air.

0: What a massive honor to have Cece Winans cover a song that you write. Stephen McWhirter cannot believe it. Come Jesus Come is such a testimony song of his, but it is only someone like Jesus, the King, can put that kind of testimony to a song. You might know Cece Winans for her song, That's My King. And speaking of a king, I want you to hear from Phil Wickham in his own words. I love how he talks about the miracles of God.
1: Hey, this is Phil Wickham, and I just want to say, praise God, he came 2,000 years ago to rescue us, and praise God, he never left. He said, I'll never leave you and never forsake you. He is right here, right now, with the same power he had 2,000 years ago to raise people from the dead and set people free, and he is doing it day by day in people's hearts, turning death to life, darkness to light. And I hope you are reminded as you listen to King is in the Room that you are not alone. The God of miracles is standing with you, just a prayer and just a breath away. This song lights my heart up with faith and expectation for what God can do, not just in a church, but anywhere where we call upon his name. He will answer. He is faithful. So call out to him today. Remember, he is with you today. He is on your side today. God bless you. The King is

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The King is in the room with Bandkind on the air. 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We were just talking about CeCe Winans covering a song from Stephen McWhirter. And you can listen to my full interview with CeCe Winans up now at Bandkind.com. From The King is in the Room from Phil Wickham, we know that Jesus is always with us. He won't leave us or forsake us, and he will not go back on that promise. In that way, you are not an island. You always have Jesus with you. Here's 10th Avenue North reminding us of that great truth with Bandkind on the air and Nick.

0: end to that. I love a song that ends with a good ukulele. Thank you for listening to Bandkind on the air. How many times have you found that if you collaborate with someone, it goes so much faster? Sure, there's those times where you back and forth a little bit about what is the correct idea and or what's the most efficient idea or what. But still, there is such great camaraderie that comes with collaboration. New music coming up with Bandkind on the air. Danny Gokey has a song called Only for a Moment. Here's Danny.
1: Hey, this is Danny Gokey, and I hope my song Only for a Moment is a reminder to those of you who are in the midst of the storm, who are fighting the hard battles, who are walking through some intense pain, to understand this, that this light and momentary trouble is achieving for us an eternal glory that far outweighs them all. You're going to be better because you walk through this situation. You're going to come out and understand Romans 8:28, that God works everything together for your good, that He's working it all out. So don't give up the faith. Stay strong and keep fighting the good fight of faith. People are watching you, and you're giving them faith too. God bless you.

0: talented worship leader and singer-songwriter Danny Gokey. I had forgotten that he was married to his first wife for 5 years before she was tragically taken from this earth. It's so hard to understand the plan that God has in our lives, for our lives. Sometimes we don't need to understand it at all. We just need to trust in God and his mighty wonder-working power. On a recent episode of Bandkind on the Air, we talked with songwriter Ethan Hulse, and one of the artists that he has worked with is Hope Darst. 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
0: On a recent episode of Bandkind on the Air, Ethan Hulse was one of our special guests. He has written over 300 songs. Some of them you hear back to back right here on this radio station. Hope Darst is one of the artists that he's written music with. You might remember Hands of the Healer and If the Lord Builds the House, a song she also collaborated with vocally with another worship leader, John Reddick. I have a song to play from him in just a couple songs. First, Hope Darst talks about the mighty name of Jesus with Bandkind on the Air.
2: Hey, this is Hope Darst. I hope this song really encourages you, especially if you're fighting with fear or worry, or you feel like you just can't see a way out, or like the enemy is coming against you. This song is a prayer for you to be able to sing over your life, over your heart, and over your mind, and remind yourself that everything you need is in the mighty name of Jesus.

Hope Darst. She talked with me at bandkind.com about being a carpool mom and also a phenomenal singer, songwriter, and worship leader. I can imagine one of the most satisfying things to hear after you've presented a song to someone in a songwriter's room is to hear them say, amen, in a way that means this song resonates with me. And I hope this next song resonates with you, as it's called All the People Said Amen. Here's Matt Maher with Bandkind on the Air and Nick.

is right, Matt Maher. I had a great time talking with him about a Southern California birthplace of faith. And it was powerful to hear him talk about the ruins. Check out the interview at bandkind.com. And while you're there, look up Natalie Lane. She and I talk about classical music and how it influences her today. She, like the artist we just heard, Matt Maher, both have a master's in piano. So let the amens continue with Band Kind on the air. And then

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1: Amen, my friend. You have a seat at the table. I'm glad you're here. My name is Nick, and you found Band Kind on the air. Back-to-back tracks featuring the word amen. All the People Said Amen from Matt Maher and Natalie Lane, amen. Both those artists have master's degrees in piano. Now into another singer, songwriter, worship leader, and phenomenal piano player. Here's John Reddick with his personal antidote about no fear.
2: Hey, this is John Reddick. The absolute truth is, I believe fear has been holding us down for a long time. Many of us for most of our lives. I believe it's at the crux of the brokenness of our world. But I also believe that our hope is in Jesus. And he helps us not to like escape and go around this actual thing called fear. He helps us to move through it. So my prayer is that fear is not over your family. It's not over your future. It's not over your life. Why? Because God is over your life. No fear.

0: A prayer in that song from John Reddick. He's the worship leader along with some other artists that we often play at Church of the City, including David Leonard and Chris McClarney. New music coming up from my Nick Pick of the Week at the end of the hour.
1: We got good news for you. Jesus loves you.
0: Thank you for listening to Band Kind on the air. I'm so glad you're here, mostly because I have good news with Band Kind on the air. You can follow my story on your favorite social, Nick Band Kind on Facebook and Nick Curtis Beal on Instagram. Just spell Nick, N-I-K. Thank you for following along, and thank you so much. We go back to the music with frontman of Maverick City Music, Chandler Moore, with label mate Todd Galbraith. Chandler Moore has a great testimony about when God is for you. And I'll give you a hint. If you're breathing, God is working in your life as you are on a journey toward Him. You found Band Kind on the air with Nick.
1: Good news is literally my favorite song on the Mavway record. It's simply the messaging behind the song. If you're breathing, it's for you. Not if you're perfect, not if you come from a great family, not if you've done all the right things, but if you're breathing, this love, this encouragement, this salvation from Jesus is for you. We got good news for you. Jesus loves you.

It's such good news to have those two artists together, Todd Gilbreath and Chandler Moore, longtime frontman of Maverick City Music. And you might have also seen him in the collaborative effort that includes Brandon Lake, Chris Brown from Elevation, Stephen Furtick from Elevation, Leland Mooring from Leland, Pat Barrett, and of course, Chandler Moore. Check out Sons of Sunday. A throwback track takes us back to the music. Jason Roy leads Listen to the Sound. New hope, new horizons. It is a new season, friend. Here's Building 429 in a throwback track with Band Kind on the air and Nick.

0: so fun to go back in time with some of these songs. It just takes us right to that time in history, doesn't it? Building 429, led by Jason Roy. Check out a fantastic backstage interview with Jason Roy at bandkind.com. Just type Roy, and it will bring that interview to the forefront. Coming up next, an artist from Salmon Arm, a little town in Canada, who has an EP out called The Hero. We'll hear a song from him called Call Your Name and a hard story with Dan Bremness.
1: When I was 24, I lost my mom in a car accident. When I was 37, I lost my faith. This was complicated because, you know, I'm a Christian recording artist. I was in a writing room with two other guys, and I was honest with them. I was like, hey, I don't know what to write about. And I immediately remembered an experience I had a few months before. I think it was the middle of the night. I felt very trapped, and it was a scary moment. And I remember trying everything I could and nothing working. And the only thing I had left was the name of Jesus. And I called it. The darkness lifted, and it's like, wow. And I started to realize how this string of faith had been weaved throughout my life. And looking at it and realizing, like, this isn't something I want to lose. And that sort of became the foundation that I rebuilt my faith off of. Today it feels different, but stronger than it ever has. I think a lot of people are wrestling with their faith. And I think they don't know what to do about that, or they feel ashamed of that, or they feel like it disqualifies them, but I actually think it's the opposite. I think we're here to wrestle with our faith, and I think that is going to be our story, and it's definitely mine.
0: That's Dan Bremness. He is such a delight. Here's his song, Call Your Name.

0: The talented and vulnerable singer-songwriter Dan Bremnes. The Hero is the name of an album from Dan Bremnes.
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0: 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Stay here. The Nick Pick is next.
2: 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Jesus, take the wheel. Only way I'm getting to the other side.

0: 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I'm your host, Nick. I hope this music speaks to you wherever you are. And wherever you are, I'm so glad you're here.
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3: I find it pretty easy to tell myself that God loves me. But for me to actually take the time to stop and open up his word and receive his love, like to actually receive it, to actually know that he sees me and cares about my day, is a whole nother thing. How are we possibly going to know that God loves us if we don't give him a voice into our lives? Giving him a voice into our lives is by stopping and opening his word. I wrote this one after one of those moments where I stopped. And I know it's a bop. It's supposed to make you smile, bob your head, as you should be doing. Hey, what's up? This is Toby Mac, and you're listening to my song, Lord, It Feels Good.

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